Ta, be me, ta, coo.

All right, a couple of selections from Michael White's first Impulse record. It's called Spirit Dance, and we heard the title track, Spirit Dance, and then we just heard one called The Tenth Pyramid, both of those compositions by Michael White. This first Impulse record released in early 1972. Spirit Dance is the name of it, and we'll try to hear a little few more from that a little bit later in the show. And right before that, we heard the remaining instrumental part of the John Handy private recording called At the Blue Horn. And again, I think probably the bassist and pianist were probably from John Handy's earlier group, which would have been, Terry Clark would have been the drummer and Don Thompson on bass. And I frankly am not sure. It could have been Mike Nock, actually, on piano. But no matter, I thought it was interesting material in any event. John Handy at the Blue Horn with Michael White. Okay, this is the Jazz Corner of the World. My name is Craig Kessler. 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And let's see what else we have here. Well, I want to invite you to be listening to KCCK after today's show of the Jazz Corner of the World. And immediately following Jazz Corner of the World is Radio Deluxe with John Pizzarelli. 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All right, up next, a very famous record, a couple of them, from John Handy. I'm sure many of you would be familiar, if you were around back then, with the famous Columbia record called John Handy Recorded Live at the Monterey Jazz Festival. It was really comparatively a huge selling record. And after the success of that record came another Columbia record called the second John Handy album, which, by the way, it was neither the second or first. He had like three or four records on roulette before these Columbia records. But right now I'm going to play one from what's known as the second John Handy album. It's a piece called Dancy Dancy, and it features John Handy on alto sax, Michael White on violin, Jerry Hahn, who we started the show with today, on guitar, Don Thompson bass, and Terry Clark on drums. Both of those last two rhythm players known for their work on PM records. You may remember about, oh, it must have been 8 or 9 months ago on the Jazz Corner of the World. We played a couple of different shows featuring music recorded by Gene Perla for a Canadian label called PM Records. Yes, indeed. Okay, let's hear this tune, Dancy Dancy. It's from July 25th of 1966. Here is the John Handy Quintet. John Handy, alto saxophonist. Here it is.

Okay, that's the remaining selections from the suite entitled Numa from Michael White's Impulse record with the same title, P-N-E-U-M-A, Numa. We just heard parts 4 and 5, rounding out that particular piece. Again, from 1972, July 17th, 18th, and 19th, and it featured Ray Drummond on bass, Ken Nash percussion, 4 vocalists, being Gene Skinner, Leola Sharp, and Joyce Walker, and Faye Kelly. And I believe they are a little more featured on other parts of this particular record. At any rate, Numa, parts 4 and 5. Okay, and let's tell you that this is the Jazz Corner of the World. First, I better tell you, before I forget, what we played right before that. And that was a piece called Dancy Dancy from John Handy's quintet, from a record called The Second John Handy Quintet LP. And let's see here, the date is July 25th of 1966. Yes, okay. John Handy, with Terry Clark on drums, Don Thompson bass, Jerry Hahn guitar, and Michael White playing violin. John Handy, the alto saxophonist. And this is the Jazz Corner of the World. My name is Craig Kessler. 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And let's see here. That gets us caught up. Okay. I'm going to continue on right now with the second of 3 records from the group called The Fourth Way. The Fourth Way being Michael White on an acoustic violin and amplified violin, Eddie Marshall on drums, Mike Knott keyboards, Ron McClure on basses. And this particular record is called The Fourth Way, self-titled on Capitol Records. And we're going to start with a piece called Every Man's Your Brother. And here it is.

All right. Once again, the group entitled The Fourth Way. This is their second record, simply titled The Fourth Way on Capitol Records. We heard two tunes, Every Man's Your Brother and one called Clouds. Clouds, written by Mike Nock. Actually, both of those tunes that we just heard were penned by Mike Nock. And again, the group includes Ron McClure on bass, Mike Nock keyboards, Michael White violins, Eddie Marshall on drums. And as I mentioned, there's been a lot of kind of big deals made of this group over the years, and pretty much in every case I can find you something that is similar to what they're doing that took place maybe a year and a half, 2 years before. But it's still an interesting group, and they were certainly taking some chances, leaving behind working with the more mainstream artists that all of these people had worked with in the past. The Fourth Way. And we are listening to the music of violinist Michael White. All over the map, he's involved with avant-garde music, spiritual music, world musics, even what one might call New Age. And coming up in just a little while, we're going to hear something from his fourth Impulse record, records that will remind you of sort of early disco vocals. But it turns into some interesting music. We'll hear that in just a moment. Right now, I'd like to tell you that this is the Jazz Corner of the World, and my name is Craig Kessler. You are tuned to jazz from Kirkwood Community College, 88.3 KCCK. 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All right, here again is another duet between violinist Michael White and guitarist Bill Frisell. It's from a record called Motion Pictures, came out in 1997 on Intuition Records. It's just a duet record of the two of them playing a variety of standard tunes. We're going to give you right now, You Are Too Beautiful. You Are Too Beautiful. And you'll recognize it. Here we go. Here's Michael White and Bill Frisell.

All right, gorgeous record by Michael White, the violinist, and guitarist Bill Frisell. It's called Motion Pictures, and it's on Intuition Records. It came out in 1997. It's a record of seven wonderful renditions of standard tunes. We just heard You Are Too Beautiful, Michael White with Bill Frisell. 50 years of all that jazz, Jazz 88.3, KCCK, Cedar Rapids and Iowa City. Streaming worldwide on the KCCK mobile app and at kcck.org. All right, here then is two selections, both quite different from one another, from Michael White's fourth album on Impulse Records. This one also has a 1974 date. And personnel, now let's see, on this first tune, it's the title track to the record. It's called Father Music, Mother Dance, written by Michael White. Michael White plays rhythm violin and African tambourine. Ken Nash plays cowbell. Marty McCall plays lead and background vocals. Joseph Powell and Myrna Matthews doing background vocals. And the piece that we'll hear right after this one is called Reiko, written by Bob King, who's also a member of this ensemble. And it features Kenneth Nash on giro, bells, and claves. Here is Michael White, title track to his Impulse record, Father Music and Mother Dance.

All right, two selections from Michael White's fourth Impulse release. This is called Father Music, Mother Dance. And we just heard a piece called Reiko, written by Bob King, the guitarist in this ensemble, featuring Kenneth Nash playing a variety of percussion instruments. And the first tune we heard was the title track, Father Music, Mother Dance, both of these written by Michael White. And that track featured Michael White on violins and African tambourine, Ken Nash cowbell, Marty McCall lead and background vocal, Joseph Powell and Myrna Matthews doing background vocals. All right, from 1974, this release. Okay, and up next, we're going to hear another more recent Pharoah Sanders record. Right now, I'd like to tell you that this is the Jazz Corner of the World. My name is Craig Kessler, and you're tuned to your Jazz Oasis in high definition, Iowa's Jazz Station, 88.3 KCCK. 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The Iowa City-based agency's 4 decades in the creative advertising trenches transforms websites and holds the key to antiquated branding. To learn more, you may call 319-621-0191. All right. This is a Pharoah Sanders release called Message from Home. It came out on Verve. I believe the date is 1997. I can find an exact date here. 1996. And we're going to hear a piece written by Pharoah called Tomoki. Tomoki, and it features Michael White, William Henderson, Benny Worrell, Jeff Nova, Charnette Moffett, and a few others. And here is Tomoki, Pharoah Sanders with Michael White.

Michael White's third Impulse record, this one called The Land of Spirit and Light. And we heard the title track, The Land of Spirit and Light, Parts 1, 2, and 3, all written by Michael White, featuring White playing violin, Prince Lachey reeds, Ed Kelly piano, Bob King classical guitar, Cecil McBee on bass, Kenneth Nash on percussion, and there are several other percussionists here, Stanley Nash and others. Recorded February 7th and 8th of 1973, and it was released later in 1973, produced by Ed Michel of Impulse Records. And yeah, okay. Right before that, we heard Pharoah Sanders, a more recent record of his from 1996 on Verve, the record called Message from Home, and it features Pharoah Sanders playing reeds and Michael White violin and a number of other folks. We heard the selection Tomoki, T-O-M-O-K-I. All right, and let's tell you that this is the Jazz Corner of the World. My name is Craig Kessler. 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Also at 106.9 FM in Iowa City, Coralville, and North Liberty. All right, here's an interesting one. There are actually two John Lee Hooker blues records that are on ABC. Of course, Michael White was under contract to ABC Impulse for a number of years, and so they urged him to appear on these records. We're going to hear from one of them right now. It's the record called Free Beer and Chicken. It always had, a stunning record cover of the Gates of Heaven with fireworks going off in the sky and mobs of people passing through the gates, because there's an insanely huge neon sign with a chicken leg and it says, John Lee Hooker, Free Beer and Chicken. At any rate, we're going to hear a version of Sitting on Top of the World with, I can't tell you who all is on here because the album cover doesn't say. I could look it up. It says John Lee Hooker, the Boogie King, in a recital of traditional and original favorites, accompanied by a goodly number of variable, and venerable rock and roll heavies. That's all I can tell you. Sitting on Top of the World, John Lee Hooker with Michael White. Here we go.

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But now she's gone, I don't worry.

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Didn't have no money, no pocket change. But now she gone.

This is the Jazz Corner of the World. Craig Kesler with you, presenting a number of various varied selections from violinist Michael White all over the map today. I hope you're enjoying it. I certainly am having fun presenting it to you. This is Jazz from Kirkwood Community College, 88.3 KCCK. All right, we just heard McCoy Tyner, his milestone release called Song for My Lady. It came out in 1973. The selection we heard was called Native Song, and that was recorded September 6th of 1972. And the composer of that piece was McCoy Tyner, and it featured Tyner playing piano, of course, and added percussion, Sonny Fortune, flute and saxophones, Charles Tolliver, flugelhorn, Michael White on violin, Calvin Hill on bass, Alphonse Moussan on drums, and we add on that selection Mtume and percussion. Native Song, name of that one, and the album is called Song for My Lady, a very famous record of McCoy Tyner's. Okay, and right before that, we heard John Lee Hooker, his ABC, which was the parent company of Impulse at the time, ABC record called Free Beer and Chicken. John Lee Hooker with Michael White on violin, playing a fair amount, in fact, a version of Sittin' on Top of the World, the blues standard. Yeah, I guess that was originally penned by Willie Dixon, I think. Sittin' on Top of the World. And again, John Lee Hooker with Michael White, Free Beer and Chicken. 50 years of all that jazz, 88.3 KCCK, Cedar Rapids and Iowa City, streaming worldwide on the KCCK mobile app and at kcck.org. Here is an extended piece by John Handy, his quintet, a famous record called Recorded Live at the Monterey Jazz Festival. And this took place September 18th of 1965. Record came out in early 66. And it featured John Handy on alto sax, the leader of the group, with Michael White on violin, Jerry Hahn on guitar, Don Thompson bass, Terry Clark on drums, a piece entitled If Only We Knew. If Only We Knew. Here is John Handy Quintet Live.

All right, that's the John Handy Quintet live at the Monterey Jazz Festival, the 1965 edition of the festival. And we heard a piece called If Only We Knew. And that was recorded September 18th of 65 with John Handy on alto sax, Michael White on violin, Jerry Hahn guitar, Don Thompson bass, Terry Clark on drums. Famous Columbia record entitled, recorded live at the Monterey Jazz Festival. All right, and let's see here. Okay. 50 years of all that jazz, 88.3 KCCK, Cedar Rapids and Iowa City, streaming worldwide on the KCCK mobile app and at kcck.org. 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My name is Craig Kessler. Today we're featuring a variety of musics from great violinist Michael White. 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All right, here's a little ditty from a little more recently. This from 1979, an Elektra record called White Night. And it's Michael White and a number of folks, James Gadson on drums, Wayne Henderson, trombone, probably the biggest name here, Bobby Lyle, keyboards, a number of others. Going to hear a piece called Whispering Pines. The name of this record is White Night from Elektra. Here is Whispering Pines, Michael White.

Okay, Michael White. White Knight is the name of the record, N-I-G-H-T, and we heard a piece called Whispering Pines from 1979, an Elektra release, White Knight, Michael White. Okay, and let's tell you that this is the Jazz Corner of the World. Craig Kessler with you. This is Jazz at 88.3 KCCK, also at 106.9 FM in Iowa City, Coralville, and North Liberty. What's new this week at the movies, and is it worth seeing? 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All right, here is one from the third and final LP by The Fourth Way, the group that features Ron McClure on bass, Mike Nock keyboards, Michael White violin, and Eddie Marshall on drums. It was really a fine group, and they were really doing some new things, sticking their necks out a little bit, taking some chances. And this is the group live at Montreux Jazz Festival in Switzerland in 1970. Werewolf is the name of the record, and we're going to hear a piece entitled Brown Rice. Here it is.

All right, one of the more interesting Impulse releases. This is the first one. It's called Spirit Dance, and we heard a piece called John Coltrane Was Here. It was released in 1972, recorded September 21st of 1971 with Ray Brown on bass, Ed Kelly on piano, and Michael White on violin. Right before that, we heard The Fourth Way, a record called Werewolf. It's recorded live at the Montreux Jazz Festival in 1970 in Switzerland. And we heard a piece called Brown Rice. Mike Nock, Ron McClure, Michael White, Eddie Marshall. Always those four gentlemen making up the group The Fourth Way. This is the Jazz Corner of the World. My name is Craig Kessler. And you're tuned to Jazz from Kirkwood Community College, 88.3 KCCK. KCCK, and it's easier than ever to enjoy Iowa's Jazz Station on the go. 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Here's another one from Fourth Way, this great group that Michael White helped co-found and was the violinist in the group. This is their first record. It's called The Sun and Moon Have Come Together. It also is on Harvest, part of Capitol Records. And here is a thing written by pianist Mike Nock called Strange Love.

Okay, Michael White, his group called The Fourth Way. The Sun and Moon have come together. It's their first record, first of three, on Capitol Harvest Records. We heard a piece called Strange Love, written by Mike Nock. Have a good week. Take care of yourselves. Be kind. Be smart. And we'll see you next time. Take care, everybody.

0: 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I'm Hollis Monroe. It's time for Jazz Masters.
1: And by the way, the little boy sitting at the piano happened to be a well-known character, the one and only Milton Buckner. Let's give him a big round of applause, huh? What you say about the Hamps Boogie Woogie with Milton the piano, huh?

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Yes, your baby knows. Hey, hey, hey. Ho, ho, ho. E-E-I-O. Oh, oh, oh.

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Let's drink some mash and talk some trash this morning. I'll be loving you, baby, when the rooster crows.

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Milt Jackson Quintet featuring Ray Brown, That's the Way It Is, from 1969, recorded on yesterday's date in 1969. That's Blues in the Basement, bass B-A-S-S-M-E-N-T, Ray Brown's tune with Milt Jackson on vibes, Teddy Edwards tenor, Monty Alexander piano, Ray Brown on the bass, Dick Burke on the drums. And we kicked it off saluting trumpeter Charlie Shavers on his birthday, born on this date in 1917. Heard him back in 1947 with Lionel Hampton and the Just Jazz All-Stars, Hamp's Boogie Woogie. With Lionel Hampton on vibes, Charlie Shavers on trumpet, Willie Smith on alto, Corky Corcoran on tenor, Milt Buckner at the piano, Slam Stewart on the bass, Jackie Mills on the drums. 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More Jazz Masters headed your way after a quick look at the forecast. After a mostly sunny afternoon, mostly clear skies tonight with a low of 64. Tomorrow, partly sunny with a high of 86. Wednesday, a chance of showers and thunderstorms and a high of 77. Thursday, mostly sunny and 82. Friday, mostly sunny and 84. Record high today, 108. Hit that on this date in 1930. Normal average high, about 82 degrees.

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Keith Jarrett at the piano, Jack DeJohnette on drums, Gary Peacock on the bass from Standards Volume 1, God Bless the Child. 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

It's too late, my love. Get out of town. Be good to me, please. Why wish me harm? Why not retire to a farm and be contented to charm the birds off the trees? Just disappear. I care for you much too much.

All That Jazz from Kirkwood Community College, Jazz 88.3 KCCK. That's a great medley. Music of Cole Porter, Tony Bennett, celebrating the 100th anniversary of his birth today, born on this date in 1926, with us until 2023, just left us a couple of years ago. He continues to rank among the great singers of his generation with that ease of manner and warm vocal tone that helped him to soar both in jazz and pop circles, remembering the great Tony Bennett. It's easier than ever to enjoy Iowa's Jazz Station on the go. 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

Pianist composer Bevan Manson's CD, Talking to Trees, was inspired by his love of nature and his fears for it as global warming continues to threaten our environment. Bevan grew up with a jazz musician father who played his great record collection for Bevan, as well as a healthy dose of classical music. Loving it all, Bevan ignored the pop music of his day and instead dove into piano lessons at 7, went on to study at Eastman School of Music, to teach at UC Berkeley, and eventually to write for film and television. Talking to Trees includes Bevan's original compositions along with fresh takes on well-known classics, all honoring the importance of our natural environment. I'm Judy Carmichael, and this is Jazz Inspired. Here's Bevan Manson's composition, Redwood, from his CD, Talking to Trees.

0: I'm excited about the theme of this CD, and it's such a great time for that. And I want you to speak to that, and also the fabulous Japanese phrase, forest bathing. I'd love that phrase. So talk about that.
1: One of the great things in Japanese culture is this tradition called forest bathing. There's been books written about it. It's really not that complicated. It's basically about walking through the trees, walking through a forest. And Japan is actually, while it's one of the most heavily populated nations in the world, it does have a tremendous amount of forest, and the people revere that. When you think about the very busy life someone might lead in a place like Tokyo or Kyoto, there's this respite that people get from forest bathing, which is walking at a very measured pace, very conscious pace through the forest, taking in the really healthy aroma, which has been scientifically proven to be good for you anyway. So go do it wherever you are. I don't care if you're on Long Island or Nebraska, but you got to do it. When you're walking through the forest, you're in a natural environment that's healthy for you and beneficial, but also in a spiritual way, it's very beneficial too, because it's where we come from. We come from the forests as human beings. And so the Japanese in particular have this tradition, and many of their forests have pathways through these wonderful groves, which are very thick and very aromatic. And sometimes you're supposed to just stop and just be with the trees. And I've had this experience actually in the United States in the Redwood forests in Northern California. I'd been on the East Coast most of my life, but when I moved to California to work, I experienced that in Marin County, and I was completely, I became a different person for a while. I was calmer. I was completely subjected to the peacefulness of the trees. And in that particular redwood forest, just north of San Rafael, I think, in California, I learned later that after World War II, the first delegation set up for the United Nations was asked to meet there because the organizers figured it was one of the most peaceful places in the world, and they wanted everybody to really feel that peace was a regular thing. It wasn't just something that could happen every so often. It was in the forest. It was just there. And it's been there for thousands of years. And everybody who attended, all the nations that later become the initial, all the delegates who brought their nations into the United Nations, were just completely overwhelmed too by the peacefulness of it. And that has to be part of our lives. Also, I included some quotes from some philosophers regarding, you know, we're one with this. We are one with the trees, really. We actually, on a basic level, scientifically, we actually, believe it or not, share a lot of DNA. You know, I thought, okay, we share a lot of DNA with orangutans and monkeys and other primates, but actually we share a pretty good amount of DNA with the trees themselves. And as we now know, the trees, just like us, have a very sophisticated communication system with fungi and with all kinds of creatures that live in the soil. There's a lot of, I love this word, cooperation with other creatures. Everybody kind of works together. The trees help out these smaller creatures and the fungi help nurture the trees. And there's a tremendous amount of communication. It just happens very slowly, so we don't necessarily notice it, but for tree scientists, when they walk among the trees and they look in the soil and they're sitting there, they can see these minute changes that happen and how things move along and how there's these messages that are sent back and forth very slowly, but they're there. So they're really, truly marvelous living beings, and they deserve you know, just the same amount of care that, you know, any one of us do. So, and besides that, on a selfish level, we need them. You know, we can't breathe without them. So,
0: right, exactly.
1: What the heck, you know? I mean.

0: Willow Weep for Me from my guest Bevan Manson's CD, Talking to Trees. I'm Judy Carmichael, and this is Jazz Inspired. Bevan's CD celebrates his love of trees and their importance in our lives on multiple levels.
1: It might be the music, but one thing I wanted to communicate was that mysterious movement, that sense of communication, that if we listen, and of course we all need to listen more anyway, but if we listen, actually listen to the trees, we can hear things. If you're there long enough, we can hear stuff, and we know they're alive. It might just be for some people the rustling in the leaves, but even that does things. Or it might be some the sound of some animals who use the trees, whether they're insects or small creatures, whether they use the trees in some kind of beneficial way as nutrients or in a cooperative way. But we'll hear it if we're there long enough. And that's what I wanted the music to convey a little bit. And also, Tierney Sutton is the main vocalist on this piece, but she has a way of communicating herself. And she has a lot of detail in her voice. That's always been one thing I've loved about her singing. And so she has this microscopic way of phrasing that reminds me in a funny way of how the trees are doing so many things themselves, communicating so many subtle things. Just look a little bit under the bark, look a little bit under the roots. You'll find all this stuff going on. So it was all part of kind of a slow process, but those are some of the reasons that I think it came together.

0: People always talk about the size of the redwoods. That's always the thing that they will say. And I grew up in California, then moved to New York. And
1: where were you in California?
0: I was in Southern California, in Los Angeles, Whittier. I grew up there, and then my first gigs were in Newport Beach. So that's how I started out. Oh. But what I remember are these childhood trips to Northern California. And to me, it's always the smell.
1: Yes.
0: And you know how music and smells take you right back.
1: Right.
0: That more than anything, they can, you
1: that's
0: can't
1: a really
0: think.
1: Good point.
0: It
1: yeah.
0: really, and I found out, and some doctor's going to say I'm wrong, but I have read, not that I believe everything I read, but this was at the same spot. They're near each other in the brain. They're very basic spots that smells can take you right back in the same way music does. And I remember that smell of those redwood forests so vividly.
1: Yes, yes.
0: And that's what would take me to that spot. The size too. But what I really love is using this also as a metaphor of, I'm picturing being in those forests, how much I love it, and that if you are open to it, it does make you quiet. It makes
1: yes.
0: you listen.
1: Yes.
0: Because you, if you are not overwhelmed by
1: right.
0: the size and the age of
1: yeah.
0: these trees
1: yeah.
0: and the smell, that it does make you stop, and then you start hearing things grow.
1: Yes, that's right.
0: You can
1: that's
0: actually,
1: what I meant, yes.
0: It is really,
1: exactly.
0: I was taking a walk with someone years ago through this, and I made a comparison, this was many years ago, and I really got into it, and I said, isn't it interesting when you're in this environment, when you're in the city's in charge, but
1: right.
0: when you're in the forest, I said, nothing else matters, and it could take over. If we stood here, we'd be grown over. And then my friend got freaked out. But I was, stop that, Judy. But you really do. And
1: you really do, yeah.
0: Yeah, and I yeah. love that about this
1: right.
0: CD, because your music does exactly what you hoped it does. It really takes you to that beautiful spot with your compositions and the ones that you've arranged. And Tierney, I think of her as kind of her voice, and especially on this recording, as sort of dreamy and mystical in its own
1: yeah.
0: way. So
1: yes.
0: she naturally brings, at least
1: right.
0: brings me to that spot, to
1: right.
0: where it's sort of like
1: right.
0: you've gone off into this other plane
1: right.
0: of consciousness.
1: Right.
0: And it was, talk about All Blues, because that was great too. To hear how what you did with that and what she did with that.
1: That was one of these tracks that I immediately, you know, I hadn't thought of her immediately, but then I thought of her voice and the way she phrases. And the track is relevant to me because no matter when I hear that song and all, even the original on Kind of Blue, I always think of the ocean. Right away. I don't know when the lyrics were written. They must have been written quite a long time later than the 59 recording. But as soon as I saw the lyrics, I thought, oh, Tierney's got to do this. This just makes perfect sense. And this has got to be part of this record, because it's also, in the same way the trees give us the peace, the ocean does that too. This is about the sea, and it's about stillness. But there's something mysterious about that Bill Evans, Paul Chambers introduction there that just led me into feeling I was going to be in nature as soon as I heard this. It was so different from the hard bop energy that, you know, you would associate with Miles before that recording. And I just felt a sense of peace immediately. And the same with All Blues. But the orchestration that I decided on, including mandolin in a couple of places and a lot of woodwinds in a kind of ethereal kind of way in different places, the classical woodwinds and then later the jazz woodwinds. I always felt this lightness being at the ocean. And again, we need the ocean, and the ocean needs us. It's got to be cooperative. And so I wanted to incorporate just the feeling of us, the humanity, the vocal, but also a lot of the mysterious instrumental stuff was the ocean itself.

0: vocalist Tierney Sutton on All Blues, from Bevan Manson's CD, Talking to Trees. I'm Judy Carmichael, and this is Jazz Inspired. I'm Judy Carmichael, and this is Jazz Inspired. 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And August 16th, I'll be at the Norris Center in Rancho Palos Verdes, California. 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You can follow me on Facebook, X, and Instagram at Stride Queen and at Judy Carmichael's Jazz Inspired. I'm talking with pianist-composer Bevan Manson. You mentioned Japan a couple times now and the Japanese, and interestingly for me, Japan was my first foreign country, the first place I went. So something that was so radically different from America, yeah, and absolutely, certainly from my personality, because I'm very outgoing and they're very inward. And if anybody understands stillness,
1: yes,
0: you're making me think of this now. It's the Japanese. And I was so impressed with that. I was very young when I went, or in my early 20s. Yeah. And I was impressed with that then, that there was, I remember that I was at some tea house, and they had the beautiful young woman came out and had the tray of drinks, and she leaned down like a ballet dancer, did it very slowly as she was serving. And nobody knows service like the Japanese either.
1: Oh, you know, yes.
0: It was all,
1: yeah,
0: so elegant and beautiful, yeah, and poetic.
1: Yeah, the
0: and
1: tea
0: so
1: ceremony.
0: And I thought I was being funny and clever, and I can dance, and I'm coordinated, and I'm an athlete. And I thought, oh, I can do this. I'm going to, you know, and I was young, and I did it, made a total fool of myself. I couldn't do it a fraction as well as this woman. It just, you know, and thank God I, you know, halfway through bailed out, realizing I couldn't do it. She had made it look so easy, and it was like seeing ballet. That culture definitely has something that we could use a dose of. And so I'm wondering, for you, have you spent a lot of time there? You obviously relate with different things in it. Talk about that, is obviously an inspiration for you.
1: It's funny you mention that. No, I haven't been there. I was invited once and I couldn't go. But I have a lot of friends who are Japanese, and from a very early age. And I was struck by how centered they were. How, you know, there was an inner peace to them. I think probably at least four or five folks I've known have communicated that to me without even saying a word. I've played various gigs with different Japanese musicians, and I think that holds true for them too. There's some inner, sensibility that, a guy I know in a little bit in LA, Gary Fukushima, who's a pianist, plays for a lot of vocalists, is one of the most, in a Buddha-like way, he's one of the happiest people I've ever known. In a Buddha-like way. Even when he's playing, I have this image of the Buddha with his arms folded over his stomach and smiling, because he's breathing right and he's at peace with himself. And he's a very fine musician, but even if he wasn't, I still would feel this, sense this from him. And I think just about every Japanese person I've met has been like that. And so I've always been attracted to that. And also just the influences in music that the Japanese have caused. What Debussy is the real obvious example. There's a lot of Japanese in Debussy, and there's a lot of Japanese, for that matter, in Stravinsky, to a certain extent, Chinese as well, but in particular Japanese. I think that European early 20th century fascination, late 19th century fascination with Japanese art, certainly, obviously, we all know it influenced Monet and people like that. But I think there was just a general fascination because the beauty of the products that the culture produced, just that beauty itself communicates a lot. I have friends who just collect Japanese things, and there's got to be a reason for that, that it gives them a sense of peace just having it in the home. It's a reminder, well, we're not in one of those forests north of Tokyo where you couldn't believe that you're just a few miles away. Actually, even in Tokyo, there's a park where you can just be away from everything. But even if you're not, even if you're in, if you're in Long Beach, in the middle of everything, you can still feel that with some of these objects. It's like the tea ceremony. It's just each object has its own sort of internal ritual, I think. They somehow have a way of doing that. I forget the Japanese word, but there's a tradition they have of making objects that have slight imperfections in them. Then they're very treasured. They're not perfect at all, but they have these imperfections. They kind of remind us of ourselves, I think, that we have these little faults, but the object itself is just a child of the spirit. It's just a beautiful piece of art that has a value of its own, even though it's imperfect. There's some design flaw or incomplete thing that didn't get done with the object. And yet those are revered in Japan. I forget the name of the word, but there's a whole tradition of that. And it just reminds me of when I'm, to be slightly narcissistic, when I'm commiserating with myself about some piece I've written that I don't feel is quite right, or I start thinking there's some imperfection and I have to be reminded of something like that. It's okay. Let it go.

0: My guest, Bevan Manson's Sprig Spring epilogue from his CD, Talking to Trees. I'm Judy Carmichael, and this is Jazz Inspired. Talk about I Love Dance of the Mangrove Trees. Such a beautiful, beautiful track. And I happen to be a fan of mangrove trees.
1: Oh, wonderful.
0: So I know their importance, but I want you to talk about that because that's very important. I think a lot of people don't know that all of these different things are operating that influence our climate and can help it.
1: Yeah. Well,

are really important to keep all this going. And honestly, I didn't know that much about them, but I was really struck at how basic they are to the safety. It's about, I mean, in a selfish way for us humans, it's really about safety. We've got to preserve these wetlands. They're really important to us everywhere. And so the mangrove trees, there's industrial pollution, there's all kinds of problems that have to be regulated. And the mangrove trees are, first of all, aside from their importance that way, they're very beautiful trees. They're just gorgeous, gorgeous trees. And I was just struck by, they look sometimes as though they're floating in the water. And I could imagine them dancing, actually, with each other, with the fish, with other animals. They had this alive aspect to them that, you know, some trees like oak trees are really solid and they give you a lot of reassurance. And, you know, and it's no wonder they're so revered in places like England and hopefully in places like America. But the mangroves are ballet dancers to me. So I was imagining them dancing, you know, late at night after they've been drift. They actually drift a bit. And I was imagining them embracing each other and dancing. And I was very lucky to get several people involved in that track. It's not a vocal track. It's an instrumental track. But speaking of not Japan, but a little bit of Eastern centeredness, I was very lucky to have two Korean-born musicians on it. Gordon Au, Dixieland trumpet player from New York, who coincidentally I knew when he was very young, when I was running the jazz department at UC Berkeley, and he was a member there of that. I thought he would become a mathematician or a biologist or something, as most students from UC Berkeley go into the sciences or similar. But he ended up being a freelance trumpet player in New York. And also the leader of the string group, Alyssa Park, is one of our most beloved string players in Los Angeles. She's just a marvelous violinist. And she has a sense of peace about her wherever she goes. She has a wonderful string quartet, the Lyrist Quartet. And three of those folks were playing on this track. I was very lucky to get them. But she brings the peace. And so I was thinking when I knew she was available, she's played a few other classical pieces of mine. So we've had done some work in the past. But when I knew she was available, I immediately, you know, wanted to write at least a little solo for her in this thing. And I'm really glad I did. That's part and parcel of it.

0: You've talked about all these influences so poetically, but what is your actual process day to day? Because I know, because we spoke before, that you are writing every day.
1: Oh,
0: so
1: yes.
0: How do you do that?
1: I never have a dearth of musical ideas. They just come up. Mm-hmm. They're pure music. They don't have any raison d'etre except to be, they're a phrase or a rhythmic idea. When I was very young, I started composing when I was 7, and I think my first intentions were just simply having to do with a fascination with harmony. So that exists to this day. I might just sit down at the piano and have a little thought that is just about harmony. A lot of times these ideas have their own communication. This is a little bit like the trees, I suppose. Within the germ of the idea is the entire piece. It's like a seed. Mm-hmm. So you sense after a while, to me, the notes are really alive. You're listening to them and you're saying, where are you going? What do you want to do with this? Just to digress for 2 seconds, the piece that I wrote a few years ago, it was a commission from an orchestra in Ventura County. It's a guitar concerto. It's called Santa Monica Mountains. It's all about the Santa Monica Mountains recreational areas, which is actually the largest federal park in the United States, technically. Stretches for many, many miles inland and borders the ocean. And it's got everything. It's the ocean, it's mountains, it's trails, it's ancient Chumash Indian sites. It's these ranches that were abandoned many years ago, these little homesteads. But it's the sky as well. It's a lot of things. A lot of the area the Chumash, in fact, regarded as spiritual and sacred. And so there was a lot to write about. And so it's a 4-movement piece, and each movement has a kind of a theme regarding an aspect of that area. So it does happen. What I'm saying is that wouldn't have happened if I hadn't been spending a lot of time there. It does happen in nature. And speaking of that guy, Beethoven, we know that he used to take walks in forests. I mean, I don't think he ever heard of Japanese traditions, but he used to take a lot of walks in forests. He'd have his notebook with him. And he remarked that some of his best ideas came to him while he was walking in the forest and just in nature. So, and, you know, we got some definite proof of that with his Pastoral Symphony.

0: Beethoven's Symphony No. 6 in F major, Opus 68.
1: We come back to that thought of being quiet and still and letting these things come to us, because I feel that everybody can gain from that. And that's our continuing theme on this show, is that it's not just being a great composer like you are, or that guy Beethoven. It's all of us being more creative, but being open to that. And it doesn't mean that you have to go out and do a fabulous sculpture or write something. But if you are quiet and just at one with nature and letting it come in, great ideas come to us. That's proven.
2: That's right.
1: There's even something about the brain. I can't remember what it is, but that thing, I have a notebook by my bed because of that very thing, that there's that, I can't think of what it's called, but that when you're not quite awake, it's that when you're waking up, but you're still semi in a dream state, that things come in, and I get great ideas then. And so now I just have a little notebook next to the bed so that I can, because if you don't write it down, it's like a dream. If
2: right,
1: you don't write
2: exactly.
1: the dream down, you don't remember it.
2: That's
1: and,
2: right.
1: And yeah. so that's where we're advocates for that kind of practice, which right. really is in a beautiful way. People sometimes get worried about practice. I talk to kids when they'll say, I don't want to practice the piano or something. I'll say, well, you play soccer. Yeah. Well, don't you go out and you practice that so that it's more fun to play soccer? And they go, oh, yeah.
2: Right.
1: I said, same with piano.
2: Right. Good it's, for you. Good
1: it's
2: for
1: more,
2: you.
1: It's more fun to be good at it
2: right.
1: than to be bad
2: right.
1: at it. Kick, the more you practice. Yes.
2: Start kicking that piano pedal, not just the ball, not just the soccer ball. I like it.
1: Exactly. Yeah. Exactly. That's always, well, I'm a sports girl, so I use my sports metaphors.
0: You've been listening to the first half of my conversation with composer Bevan Manson. I hope you'll join me here next time when I talk with another creative person about how jazz has inspired their life and work. I'm Judy Carmichael, the host and producer of Jazz Inspired. 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Our opening music was Airmail Special, and the mid-break music is a smooth one from my CD, High on Fats and Other Stuff. The closing music is Old Fashioned Love from my CD Trio. 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

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This is Jazz Happening Now, our weekly exploration of very new jazz on public radio. 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My name is Jeff Hanley, and I have a very full hour of new music to share with you. The musicians from around the world who bring their new music to Jazz Happening Now have kept me on my toes. We'll likely get to 9 new jazz recordings this hour. Don't worry too much about taking notes if you hear something you like. The playlist is posted at jazzhappeningnow.com. At the head of that playlist, a young drummer and big band leader named Jared Schoenig. On his last record, Jared and the big band performed original arrangements of his music written by a pantheon of today's most important jazz arrangers: Lawrence Hopgood, Brian Crock, John DeVersa, Miho Hazama, Jim McNeely, Alan Ferber, and D'Arcy James Argue. It says something about Jared that he reached out to that illustrious group to reimagine his original tunes for big band. And then he took that music and a collection of New York's top players to one of the most prestigious stages in the world, Dizzy's at Jazz at Lincoln Center. Even more impressive, he authorized the very talented sound engineers at Dizzy's to push the red record button and to document the work. I have the product of those bold choices by Jared Schoenig. It's called Live at Dizzy's, and it comprises concert performance of the music on the studio recording. Almost a year ago, on a hot New York City night, this is what it sounded like when the Jared Schoenig Big Band took the stage at Dizzy's.

making his Jazz Happening Now debut. That's guitarist David Blake, with an album called Radio Casual, a collection of all original David Blake music like that one, Into the Marsh. And joining the regular David Blake group, you heard Dabin Rue on piano. The bassist on the record is Warren Louis, the drummer, Jonas Esser, the guitarist and band leader, David Blake. That was Into the Marsh. And the Jared Schoenig Big Band led off the show this week with 820. That's a tune written by Jared for his wife on their anniversary. And that arrangement comes from Lawrence Hobgood, recorded live on stage at Dizzy's. And starting off this week's Jazz Happening Now, that's 820 from the Jared Schoenig Big Band. I'm Jeff Hanley. 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

I try to get away from work in the evenings, and I don't usually check my Jazz Happening Now email at night on my phone. But in the case of this next record from Toronto, I did exactly that. I quickly put the music on the big sound system and really enjoyed this one. It's called The Meaningful Conversations. The band is Shapeshifter from Toronto. This was recorded in the back of a secondhand bookshop in Toronto. Brittany Pitt is the tenor saxophonist and leader. This is Brittany's debut recording. Dan Pitt is the guitarist and Aidan McConnell the drummer. The tune is The Meaningful Conversations. I invite you to close your eyes and enjoy this one on Jazz Happening Now.

On Jazz Happening Now, that's Florida's Jeff Rupert. The quartet record from Jeff is called Sea Spell. His longtime friend and collaborator Richard Drexler played piano with Ben Kramer on bass and Marty Morrell on drums. That was the title track from Sea Spell. From Tony Gray, bassist, making his Jazz Happening Now debut with the great pianist Bob James, we heard Gershwin's Embraceable You, a lovely new record of duets called Nostalgia from bassist Tony Gray and pianist Bob James. A pianist I like quite a bit right before that, his name is Chris McCarthy. That was his fifth album as a leader, called Too Late to Quit. He was celebrating the 10th anniversary of his move to New York City with 8 new songs on a new record, Too Late to Quit. Chris McCarthy on piano, Takuya Kuroda on trumpet, Aiden Barakat on baritone saxophone. The bassist was Sam Mine and the drummer, Stephen Kramer. Tuck and Draw was the name of that one from pianist Chris McCarthy. And our set started off with a band out of Toronto led by tenor saxophonist Brittany Pitt. We heard The Meaningful Conversations from Shapeshifter, the self-titled record, and that's their debut on the show. Playing guitar, Dan Pitt. Playing drums, Aidan McConnell. The band's name is Shapeshifter. And my name is Jeff Hanley. 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

J's tune. The arrangement was by the bandleader Einen Serto, and Sean takes the solo here on his own tune, BJ's tune, from the album called Jagged Edges, Elegant Lines.

On Jazz Happening Now, we wrap this week with a beautiful solo piano work from Christian Jacob. That was a Walter Donaldson tune called My Buddy, performed by Christian from Los Angeles on what is mostly a jazz orchestra record from the Gary Irwin Jazz Orchestra. It's called Flying Colors, and Gary gave Christian a shot there near the end of the record for a little over a minute and a performance of Walter Donaldson's My Buddy. Larry Goldings, Peter Bernstein, and Bill Stewart before that with a terrific record called Rhombus. On this record, there's music by Keith Jarrett, Randy Weston, Abdullah Ibrahim, Thelonious Monk, and that one from Wayne Shorter called Penelope. Larry Goldings on the B3 organ, Peter Bernstein on guitar, and Bill Stewart playing drums. 35 years together as a performing trio. Their newest release is Rhombus. And we heard from Einan Serto and the WDR Big Band back at the top of the set with special guest Sean Jones. Sean wrote that tune, BJ's tune. The arrangement was by the conductor, Einan Serto. The big band behind the trumpet of Sean Jones, the WDR Big Band. If you're looking for that record, it's called Jagged Edges, Elegant Lines. And if you're looking for the latest and fresh new jazz, meet me back here next week for the next edition of Jazz Happening Now. My name is Jeff Hanley. I hope we meet up then.

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Good morning. I'm Bob Nonjocks, and it's time for Gentle Jazz.

Buddy DeFranco, Cook on the Books in 2003, there with the John Pizzarelli Trio, and Dancing in the Dark. Before that, a ballad, Karen Allison, and that was What's New. We opened up with Teddy Edwards, an old standard called Laura. I'm Bob Najox, and you're listening to All That Gentle Jazz from Kirkwood Community College at 88.3 KCCK. We'll slow down the tempo just a little bit with Curtis Fuller, an album called Up Jump Spring. And this is God Bless the Child.

That's the light and interesting voice of Stacy Kent, an American who lives in England, married the saxophonist Jim Tomlinson, there with David Newton on piano, Colin Oxley on guitar, and a selection from her album from 2003 called In Love Again, the music of Richard Rodgers. Stacy Kent. Curtis Fuller before that. Wasn't that a nice version of God Bless the Child? I'm Bob Nawjox. 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Here's Ernie Andrews and everybody's somebody's fool.

pianist Benny Green and guitarist Russell Malone and Bluebird, Charlie Parker composition. Not the one that's Lennon McCartney, but a number of doing Bluebird by Lennon McCartney too, but this is Charlie Parker's Bluebird. Name of the album, and the album was on Telarc Jazz. Ernie Andrews before that, a song called Everybody's Somebody's Fool, Houston Person on tenor saxophone. 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I'm Bob Nodjox. Let's continue on now, and here's some music by Jane Monheit, and on her album from 2004, Taking a Chance on Love, here's the song Too Late Now.

George Gershwin's Summertime with Clark Terry and Jeff Lindberg in the Chicago Jazz Orchestra. Jane Monheit's Taken a Chance on Love. We played Too Late Now from that album. I'm Bob Nodjox. 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

Good morning. There's some gentle jazz from Jimmy Giuffre from 1957 with Jim Hall on guitar and Jim Atlas on bass. Giuffre, of course, playing clarinet there, traveling light. I'm Bob Nodjox, and you're listening to Gentle Jazz on 88.3 KCCK. This is Karen Allison, the nice cover of The First Time Ever I Saw Your Face.

Well, all right. There's Eddie Condon and his friends in 1957. Condon plays guitar, of course. You could hear him there. But he was really the leader and kind of inspirer of the Chicago-style jazz. While Bill Davison on cornet, you can tell him. Vic Dickinson on trombone, Bob Wilbur on clarinet, Gene Schrader on piano, with Leonard Gaskin and George Wetling finishing out the rhythm section. That comes from an album which is the complete CBS recordings of Eddie Condon and his All-Stars. He worked for them in, from the mid-50s to the early 60s. Before that, Mark Murphy, some early Mark Murphy, 1961 with Ernie Wilkins Orchestra, Little Darlin', the Neil Hefti song made famous by Count Basie. Karen Allison, The First Time Ever I Saw Your Face. I'm Bob Nodjox, and you're listening to All That Gentle Jazz from Kirkwood Community College on 88.3 KCCK.

That's part of the wonderful musical legacy left us by trumpeter Buck Clayton, as he led a number of his friends in a jam session in 1953 on the song called Robin's Nest, and the composer, Sir Charles Thompson, was on piano. I'm Bob Najax here with Gentle Jazz at 88.3 KCCK, and we're also at 106.9 FM in Iowa City and Coralville. Upcoming, we have George Shearing and Carol Sloan. A little bit of Benny Goodman and some J.J. Johnson, too. Right now, it's time for Gentle George Shearing, and this is a song that's kind of familiar.

There's Benny Goodman in 1955 with Moonglow, and Mel Powell at piano, of course, Lionel Hampton on the vibraphone there, and kind of a recreation of things he had done earlier, and yet kind of a fresh new sound to it also. Carol Sloan before that with a nice rendition of a Billy Strayhorn tune, no less, not well known, called Maybe, and she swung along nicely with Norman Simmons on piano, Paul Ballenbeck on guitar, Steve LaSpina on bass, and Kenny Washington on drums. Bill Easley did the flute work. As we opened up that set, a long romantic version of My Reverie, the WC tune by George Shearing. I'm Bob Nodjox. Gentle Jazz from Kirkwood Community College, 88.3 KCCK, bringing you all that jazz. Coming up now, we've got J.J. Johnson. Here is a Billie Holiday song, God Bless the Child.

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I'm Jeff Rupert, and this is Jazz and the American Spirit. I enjoy sharing the relevance of jazz music with an audience. Jazz is deeply connected to America and in many ways conveys its history, sometimes better than words can. As a performer, it's apparent to me that jazz embodies the American experience. Fans worldwide remind me that jazz is about free thinking and democracy with a tinge of youthful exuberance and audacity. Join me, Jeff Rupert, as we explore jazz and the American spirit.

Welcome, ladies and gentlemen, to Jazz and the American Spirit. Wasn't that beautiful? That was Clifford Brown, great trumpet player from Delaware, who records this album for MRC Records. I think it was 1955, and it was Clifford Brown with strings, and of course that was the classic Willow Weep for Me. And the focus of today's show is going to be some jazz records that are made around jazz musicians playing with string players, orchestras. It's really kind of a high-minded endeavor for any jazz player to play with an orchestra. We all love it. I can tell you out of personal experience, it's fun to write for orchestras. It's fun to play with orchestras, and orchestras love it as well. And Clifford Brown here is not the first jazz musician to do it, but certainly this recording was phenomenal. In fact, the arrangement and orchestra conducting was done by Neil Hefti. And that name may ring a bell. Neil Hefti wrote a whole album worth of music for Count Basie. It's called Atomic Basie. And at the bottom it says, Count Basie Orchestra plus music of Neil Hefti equals E equals MC squared. Something of that nature. But Neil Hefti is probably most widely known for his blues that he wrote called Batman, the TV show in the 60s. Neil Hefti wrote that. Probably his most famous piece, and I'm sure he doesn't mind talking about it, or didn't mind talking about it, because I'm sure it put his kids through college, if you know what I mean. At any rate, he was a wonderful arranger and conductor here on this date, and Clifford Brown sounds fantastic. And as I bring up this idea of horn players, or jazz players, I'm sorry, playing with string players, what's the big deal? Well, we feel like a lot of jazz players feel like it's like kind of a pinnacle in some way of a career to have a chance to play with an orchestra. It's kind of like being a soloist for a concerto, just in the context of jazz music. This is Jazz in the American Spirit, and my name is Jeff Rupert. 6 years prior to that Clifford Brown with strings recording, Charlie Parker was in the studio. It was 1949, and it was a big year, actually, for jazz. I mean, that same year, Miles Davis recorded The Birth of the Cool Sides with Jerry Mulligan and Lee Konitz, and a wonderful band. Charlie Parker was in the recording studio with an orchestra contracted by Mitch Miller. Mitch Miller was an oboist and obviously a contractor, but you might remember him if you were a baby boomer from the show Sing Along with Mitch Miller. In fact, even on the backside of this record, you see a picture of the date, and you can kind of see the string players, and you see Buddy Rich on the drums and Ray Brown on the bass and Charlie Parker, of course, and then Mitch Miller standing there conspicuously with his English horn, actually, on that photo. At any rate, we're going to hear the classic Just Friends, and this solo is one that so many jazz players know by heart because Charlie Parker really plays at a very high level. Kind of like I mentioned about the Clifford Brown piece, recording of Willow Weep for Me. Jazz musicians see recording with an orchestra as certainly a milestone. And Charlie Parker was no stranger to classical music, as he was a big fan of Stravinsky and Varese and Bartok. Here we go. Here's Charlie Parker playing the classic Just Friends. You're listening to Jazz and the American Spirit, and I'm Jeff Rupert.

just friends, lovers no more. I've seen countless saxophone players quote that saxophone solo, note by note. It's just a classic. Charlie Parker really is at the top of his game on that recording session with strings. Today on Jazz in the American Spirit, we're checking out some jazz string albums. And up next, we're going to go to a 1961 recording. It's the Beaux-Arts String Ensemble, and the arrangement was written by Eddie Sauter. Very famous composer and arranger, worked with Bill Finnegan, who wrote for Glenn Miller's band and many other big bands, as did Eddie Sauter. But this album is really fantastic. It's called Focus. And we're going to hear a song called I'm Late, I'm Late. And we're going to hear the short version because Stan Getz's mom had passed away while this record was being made. So in unusual form, he overdubbed a couple of the tunes. This one, I think, was not overdubbed. I think they just did two complete takes, or maybe he did. No, this one was overdubbed. He did two solos. At any rate, what I'm getting at is both his solos were so great that they actually combined both into one long track, about 6 minutes. We're going to hear the 45 release of this, which they had to decide which of his great solos to use. But that really speaks to his prowess, that is Stan Getz's prowess, as an improviser. And what is not to be overlooked in this recording is the arranger Eddie Sauter's work, because where this string recording really is an outlier up to this point in jazz meets classical, if you will, is the orchestra is not simply playing background chords or lush, flowery kind of lines like we heard earlier on, but the orchestra is playing an active role as a voice in the final product. In fact, a side note, Stan Getz was not given chords. He was just given the score to look at, which is very unusual because jazz musicians usually want to see the chord structure. And that, again, speaks to Stan Getz's ability as an improviser. He could look at the score and really interpret it by hearing the orchestra and seeing some notes on the page to figure out how he was going to improvise. Here we go. Here's I'm Late, I'm Late. Eddie Sauter and Stan Getz here on Jazz and the American Spirit.

I'm late. Composed and arranged by Eddie Sauter, and that was Stan Getz on the tenor saxophone. And I forgot to mention, a great drummer on there playing Brushes. That was Roy Haynes. What a fantastic piece that is. A little inside information. I had a chance to play this album, Focus, with the Orlando Philharmonic. I think I might have done it in Cincinnati, too, with the orchestra there. But I remember I practiced this for months to get it. I'm just amazed that Stan Getz walked in and nailed this session. Today on Jazz in the American Spirit, we're checking out some wonderful string recordings by jazz players. And this last one really showed us that the orchestra could be treated as another instrument, not just a backdrop for the jazz soloist. Not to be contrarian, in 1963, Hank Crawford goes into the studio in Los Angeles to record with Marty Paich, who is a wonderful writer. He wrote a lot of jazz albums, composed a lot of music for jazz albums and arranged it, but he's really known in Los Angeles prolifically as a string writer. Let's check out Marty's prowess writing for Hank Crawford on this very soulful version of Hoagy Carmichael's beautiful composition. This is Stardust here on Jazz in the American Spirit.

Hank Crawford, the soulful one, playing the alto saxophone with Marty Page's orchestra and Stardust. Hank Crawford was a musical director and saxophone player for Ray Charles for a number of years. Really great player and a big influence on someone a lot of people know about, and that is David Sanborn. Hank Crawford had a huge impact on David and many of us. Great saxophone player. Up next, we're going to go to a completely different kind of string recording of a jazz classic. Lee Morgan had a very big hit with a tune called The Sidewinder. I think it actually ended up being used as the Dodgers theme song, and the guys would go around the field as the Sidewinder played. You know, it was pretty cool. And also, I think Ford used it for the Mustang as a television commercial. At any rate, there's a wonderful string quartet called the Turtle Island String Quartet, and they have their own adaptation of The Sidewinder. So this, unlike the other classical or other string recordings we've heard today, feature the quartet, the string quartet. There are no jazz players per se on this. It's the string quartet. They were on Terry Gross's show, gosh, probably 25 years ago, and I remember them playing some Horace Silver composition, and they had transcribed I think like Junior Cook, the tenor saxophone solo, and Blue Mitchell's solo, and Horace's solo, and put them all together at the same time. Very creative group, and I really applaud what they're doing, because they're playing now in a real jazz style, but yet as a string quartet. Let's check out The Sidewinder, as recorded by the Turtle Island String Quartet. My name is Jeff Rupert, and you're listening to Jazz and the American Spirit.

Did you enjoy that string quartet playing the Sidewinder? Certainly different take on playing the Sidewinder, that's for sure. But I liked it, and I hope you did too. Today on Jazz and the American Spirit, if you're just joining in, we're checking out some jazz records made with string orchestras, or in this last track's case, a string quartet. Up next, we're going to go to a small string ensemble arranged by Daniel Schneider, wonderful Swiss composer and arranger, and it features Lee Konitz. The album is called Strings for Holiday. I really love this record. I remember Matt Wilson is on it. If I recall correctly, reading in the liner notes on the album, Matt said playing drums on this was kind of like going fishing without a string. You had to play very lightly, but it's a fantastic record. And Lee Konitz, I have to say, he was never shy to tell people what he thought. I remember I told him, I said, "Hey, Lee, I really love this album you did called Strings for Holiday." He goes, "Well, I didn't like it." I was like, "Oh, okay." And he said, "Well, I think Daniel Schneider overwrote. He wrote too many notes, and it didn't give me enough room to be expressive." You know, and I just kind of stayed silent at that point. But I have to say, I think Daniel wrote great, and I think Lee sounded great. I think, frankly, I think what he was complaining about was it might have been hard for him because it wasn't just like a standard record date with backgrounds behind him. He had a lot of interplay, and it challenged him musically. But I think the final product, even though he was a bit agitated, was really beautiful. Let's check him out here on the classic made famous by Billie Holiday. Here is Lee Konitz playing God Bless the Child. This is Jazz and the American Spirit, and I'm Jeff Rupert.

Lee Konitz on the saxophone. Orchestration and arrangement by Daniel Schneider. God Bless the Child. Beautiful music by Billie Holiday. I hope you're enjoying the show. Today on Jazzing the American Spirit, we're checking out some string records. For a lot of jazz players, it's really a pinnacle, or, you know, milestone at least, in their career to record with an orchestra. We're going to revisit another great string recording. Lightning struck a couple times for this gentleman. I'm speaking about Stan Getz. This is a wild album. This is called Communications 72, and it's arranged and conducted by Michel Legrand. It was recorded in Paris in 1972, and we'll hear Flight from this album. And this is just, as I mentioned a minute ago, just a hoot. It's wild. The orchestra is, Michel's really pushing the boundaries of the harmony and the rhythm. And it's really, frankly, a lot of avant-garde kind of sounding music. And Stan Getz just plays right through it like you'd think he's reading the Sunday paper. I mean, he's swinging like nobody's business over this completely complex orchestral arrangement. Check it out. Here's Flight from the album Communications 72 on Verve Records. 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

If you're just joining us on Jazz and the American Spirit, we're playing some great jazz recorded with strings, string orchestras. We even heard a string quartet and a small chamber ensemble. And earlier we heard Daniel Schneider's arrangement of God Bless the Child, which Billie Holiday made famous. And we're going to actually now go to an album of hers called Lady in Satin, which is one of the last albums she recorded with an orchestra. And if, you know, you might want to have a tissue handy. This one is a tearjerker. She's close to death. And she sings with complete feeling in a very distilled fashion. And the title speaks volumes about the whole mood of the piece. This is I'm a Fool to Want You. Billie Holiday on Jazz and the American Spirit.

Alberto and Antonio Carlos Jobim, and wrote these beautiful string arrangements for bossa nova, where he was taking a completely different approach than a lot of the string writers were in the 50s, say. Nothing flowery about his writing. Very cool. If you don't mind me drawing the parallel, to me, he's the Miles Davis of orchestrators. You could just hear one note or one chord of Klaus Ogerman's, and you could hold it out, maybe have the strings play no vibrato, which is very unusual, and it would just sound fantastic. I remember I was recording an album at Capitol Records with Diane Shore and Maynard Ferguson, and I walked by Studio B with Maynard. We were just walking down the hall, and I heard one chord. I go, Maynard, that's Klaus Ogerman. And Maynard was very outgoing. He said, oh, well, let's go in. And he just walked right in the studio. Sitting at the board was Klaus Ogerman and Diana Krall. They were mixing the album that he orchestrated for her called The Look of Love. Well, here is Klaus on one of his artistic endeavors. It's on an album that he chose, a wonderful band. He's got, Steve Gadd and Eddie Gomez on it. But the feature soloist is tenor saxophonist named Michael Brecker. From that album, Cityscape, let's listen to one that jazz players love. Here is Night Wings. You're listening to Jazz and the American Spirit with me, Jeff Rupert.

Today on Jazz and the American Spirit, we've been checking out quite a bit of great string recordings of jazz, and I hope you've enjoyed them. If there's some that you remember hearing, I hope they put a smile on your face. And if you heard some new pieces, like that last one from Klaus Hogerman's album Cityscape, I hope I turned you on to some new music. We're going to close out with a great record. It's one of my favorite jazz singers. Her name is Helen Humes, and it's from an album called Songs I Like to Sing. And here, Marty Page, who we heard earlier with Hank Crawford, orchestrates a small string group to play Every Now and Then. And as if that wasn't enough, you know, Marty's arrangements and the orchestra and Helen Humes, Ben Webster plays the tenor saxophone solo. You've been listening to Jazz and the American Spirit. My name is Jeff Rupert. I hope to see you around.

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We are back with another Brazilian Hour. I'm your host, Sergio Melnichenko. We have a very special program ahead. Don't miss coming up soon, a special segment featuring churros, a genre of Brazilian music. We'll be featuring music from the album História do Choro with Rogério and Edinho Gerber on guitar and Amy Molinelli on percussion. So don't miss it. Choro history coming up very, very soon. But now, let's listen to Paulinho da Viola, followed by Flora Purim, Silvia Nicolato, O Quarteto, Alexia Bontempo, and close with Milton Nascimento.

Then we had Milton Nascimento with Do Samba, Do Jazz e Do Menino. This is from Milton Nascimento's album E a Gente Sonhando. With Alexia Bontempo, we heard As Três da Tarde from the album Doce Carnaval. With the vocal group O Quarteto, we heard Vou Te Contar. Silvia Nicolato brought us O Artista from her album Rua de Sol e Lua. With Flora Purim, we heard É Preciso Perdoar from the album Flora Song. And we opened with Paulinho da Viola with a very nice samba called Quando o Samba Chama from the album Bêbado Samba. You are listening to The Brazilian Hour. I'm Sergio Mialnischenko, always bringing to you some of the best in Brazilian music. Up next is our very special segment on choro, a genre of Brazilian music from the album História do Choro, with guitarists Rogério Souza and Edinho Gerber and percussionist Amy Molinelli. Let's listen to Choro em Niterói.

Adele Head, Rogério Souza and Edinho Gerber on guitar, and Amy Molinelli on percussion with Choro e Niterói by Rogério and Tiago Souza. Choro or Chorinho, Little Cry or Little Lament, is an instrumental Brazilian popular music genre which originated in 19th century Rio de Janeiro. Despite its name, the music often has a fast and happy rhythm. It is characterized by virtuosity, improvisation, and subtle modulations, and is full of syncopation and counterpoint. Choro is considered the first characteristically Brazilian genre of urban popular music. Choro is found throughout Brazil today. There are choro clubs and gatherings to perform and learn. You'll find these club organizations from Rio de Janeiro all the way to the capital of Brazil, Brasília, and abroad as well. In Brasília, there is a well-known choro spot called Clube do Choro, where some of Brazil's most renowned musicians perform frequently. Through the years, Clube do Choro of Brasília became a true institution. Let's listen to selections from the album História do Choro by Duo Violão, with Rogério Souza and Edinho Gerber on guitar, and Amy Molinelli on percussion, with some classics by renowned choro composers. We'll listen to Remeleixo by Jacó do Bandolim, Lamentos by Pixinguinha, Brejeiro by Ernesto Nazaré, and Janiquinha by Chiquinha Gonzaga, and Conceição by Joaquim Calado. Choro on the Brazilian Hour.

And there we had three very special musicians, Rogério Souza and Edinho Gerber on guitar, joined by Amy Molinelli on percussion from the album História do Choro. We heard Conceição by Joaquim Calado, Janiquinha by Chiquinha Gonzaga, Brejeiro by Ernesto Nazaré, Lamentos by Pixinguinha, and we opened with Remeleixo by Jacó do Bandolim. I hope you enjoyed this very special segment on the Brazilian Hour. And we continue with more music. Here comes Dori Caymmi, Bianca

tudo, já vi tudo acontecer. Vim beijar você, abraçar você.

We just heard Chico Buarque de Holanda with his Feijoada Completa. Seu Jorge brought us Bem Querer from the album Cru. Bianca Cardoso sang Alegria de Viver. Dori Caymmi opened the set with Chutando Lata from his album Inner World. This is the Brazilian Hour. 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The Brazilian Hour is an international program made possible by the Ministry of Foreign Relations of Brazil. I'll leave you with pianist César Camargo Mariano with Zazueira from his album Natural. For the Brazilian Hour, I'm Sergio Mialnischenko. 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

0: Stardate August 4th. The gods of ancient Greece weren't great parents. One of the ancient gods, known as the Titans, for example, swallowed his newborn children. Eventually, though, the kiddos escaped and overthrew him. Their victory is commemorated in the stars as the altar where they swore allegiance to each other. It's the constellation Era, and it's below the tail of the scorpion. In the story, Cronus was the king of the Titans. He'd come to power by defeating his own father. A prophecy said that one of his children would defeat him. To prevent that, he swallowed each of his first five children. But his wife, Rhea, got tired of that plan. When the last child was born, she hustled him away to an island and gave Cronus a rock wrapped in a blanket. That child was Zeus. When he grew up, he returned home and forced his dad to cough up his brothers and sisters. They pledged to defeat the Titans and won a 10-year war. Zeus became the king of the new gods and ruler of the sky. To celebrate the victory, he placed the altar among the stars. The altar is so far south that most of it's visible only from far southern parts of the United States, places like Florida, South Texas, and especially Hawaii. Era is one of the smaller constellations, with only a couple of moderately bright stars. But it does have some good deep sky objects, and we'll talk about one of them tomorrow. Today's program was made possible by Mercer Caverns in Calaveras County in California's historic gold country. More information at mercercaverns.net. For the McDonald Observatory, I'm Billy Henry.
1: 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Good morning, I'm Bob Stewart. Got the new one from the Tumbo Bravo Band on the way this hour, also DZ Combo out of Dubuque from their new live release. A lot of recordings made on this date. More work from Miles Davis and Gil Evans on Porgy and Bess. A live one from Jimmy Smith. Got Chico Hamilton and his ensemble recording on this date. Live one from Oscar Peterson in Vancouver. Art Farmer with Lee Konitz and Joe Carter. We've got the Drummonds as well and Kenny Burrell doing a live one. And birthdays of note today, we've got trumpeter Louis Armstrong, born 1901 on this date in New Orleans. Herb Ellis, the guitarist, also born on this date. Drummer Jeff Hamilton turns 73. Eric Alexander, the saxophonist, is 58 today. Drummer Terry Lynn Carrington, she is 61 years old today, native of Medford, Massachusetts. It was a play with Dizzy Gillespie, Stan Getz, Clark Terry. She spent about 20 years off and on with Herbie Hancock. Did work with Wayne Shorter, Joe Sample, Al Jarreau, Yellow Jackets, many others. She's been a professor at her alma mater, Berklee College of Music, since 2007, receiving an honorary doctorate there. Serves as a founder and artistic director of the Berklee Institute of Jazz and Gender Justice and the Carr Center in Detroit, Michigan. Also serves on the Board of Trustees at the Recording Academy, the Board of Directors for International Society for Jazz Arrangers and Composers, the Advisory Board for the History Makers and New Music USA, and just won 4 Grammy Awards, among other things that Terry Lynn Carrington has been busy with over the years. Going to feature her with Herbie Hancock to start the music next after news with George Dorman.
2: Thank you, Bob. Good morning. 65 degrees with fair skies. It will be partly sunny today with a high of 84. The normal high is 82. The record high, 103, set in 1930. A cargo ship reports that it was hit by a projectile off the coast of Oman in the Strait of Hormuz. The report came overnight. Meanwhile, the U.S. and Iran are making opposing claims about whether they're holding talks. Meanwhile, federal officials say a man from El Salvador has died at an immigration jail in New Jersey. The jail has been the target of months of protests over living conditions. The 41-year-old man had been held at Delaney Hall in Newark after being arrested in June. Authorities say they've arrested a 37-year-old man suspected of intentionally starting one of the devastating wildfires burning around Spokane, Washington. Aaron Farinacci is accused of starting the Old Trails Fire, one of three fires that have destroyed at least 700 structures and forced more than 60,000 people to evacuate. Human remains found near S.T. Morrison Park and the Coralville Rec Center last month belonged to a man reported missing from the area almost 3 years ago. The Coralville Police Department says the remains belong to Grant Leonard, who was 29 years old when he went missing in October 2023. Leonard had last been seen in the vicinity of Holiday Road. Dental records were used to help make the identification. No information so far about a potential cause of death. Libertarian Marco Battaglia, who had sought to run in Iowa's 3rd congressional district is now ending his campaign after a medical emergency. Vitalia had been removed from the ballot by the state objections panel. That decision was upheld by a court ruling, but he had said he had not ruled out a further appeal. The Libertarian Party of Iowa announced Monday that Vitalia had experienced a medical emergency that would prevent him from continuing his campaign. In sports, the Cubs have acquired pitcher Clay Holmes and outfielder Tyrone Taylor from the last-place Mets as they try to replenish an injury-depleted pitching staff in an attempt to chase down first-place Milwaukee in the National League Central, or at least hang on to the NL's top wildcard spot. They also obtained reliever Ryan Jefferjohn from the Angels and left-hander Braxton Garrett from the Marlins. From the ballparks Monday, the Cubs beat the Dodgers 10-5. It was the Cardinals over the Yankees 13-7. The Brewers lost to the Pirates 4-3. There were no games in the Midwest League. The Colonels play at South Bend tonight. 88.3 weather, partly sunny today with a high of 84. Tonight mostly cloudy with a chance of showers and thunderstorms, an overnight low of 65. Tomorrow mostly cloudy with a chance of showers and thunderstorms, a high of 77. Thursday mostly sunny with a high around 80. Right now, fair skies and 65 degrees. I'm George Dorman on 88.3 KCCK.

0: your jazz oasis in high definition. Iowa's Jazz Station, 88.3 KCCK, Tumba Bravo from Joy of the Mambo, a brand new release recorded at the Blue Llama Jazz Club in Ann Arbor, Michigan for this new release featuring Paul Vornhagen on flute there. That was a tune called Firefly Mambo. Cecile McLaurin-Zovant before that, working with the Metropole Orchestra, and Darcy James Argue, the talented award-winning arranger, doing the arrangements of these tunes for Cecile on her new release for Nonesuch Records, With Every Breath I Take. That was a version of Noel Coward's I'll See You Again. And Herbie Hancock got us into that set with a version of George Gershwin's It Ain't Necessarily So from Gershwin's World from back in 1998. That included Kenny Garrett as well on the alto sax, Eddie Henderson on trumpet, James Carter on tenor sax. Ira Coleman was the bassist, and it was the drummer Terry Lynn Carrington also featured, who spent good 20 years working with Herbie Hancock so far in her career. Today, the 61st birthday of Ms. Carrington. 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Shows include tribute bands playing the music of the Eagles, Garth Brooks, legendary music duos, as well as the hits of the 50s and the 70s, plus the corridor's own Oceana. One association membership admits it to as many as 11 concerts. Information at crcommunityconcert.org or 319-540-2301. When you give money to KCCK, you guarantee the future of jazz in our community. 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Got the new work from the young trumpeter June Ida on the way next after news with George Dorman.
1: But President Trump says new talks with Iran are the last chance for Tehran to forge a deal and avoid an escalation of U.S. strikes on the country. Trump said in the Oval Office Monday that he expects to have an idea relatively soon about negotiations to reopen the Strait of Hormuz and address the U.S.'s concerns about Iran's nuclear program. 25 states sued the Trump administration Monday over its latest tariffs, calling them a pretext for replacing import taxes that the Supreme Court struck down in February. The U.S. last month imposed double-digit tariffs on 59 countries and the European Union, charging that they had not done enough to crack down on imports produced by forced labor. Authorities in Guatemala have ordered evacuations around the Fuego volcano, which is erupting. The Guatemalan Seismology Institute reported a lava fountain of up to 1,000 feet high. The Fuego volcano is one of Guatemala's most active. Gas prices in Iowa have risen 5 cents in the past week, according to Gas Buddy, and now average $3.82 per gallon. That's 30 cents higher than a month ago and 84 cents higher than a year ago. The most expensive price in the state as of Sunday was $4.79. The average price in Cedar Rapids as of Sunday was $3.85, up 8 cents from the week before. It was $3.82 in Iowa City, down 1 cent from the week before. Corn silking in Iowa has reached 93%, according to the weekly crop report from the U.S. Department of Agriculture, which is 2 percentage points ahead of last year. The crop is rated 80% good to excellent. Soybean blooming has reached 88%, on par with last year. Beans are rated 78% good to excellent. The sports betting company FanDuel has been fined $95,000 for two violations involving wagers not allowed in Iowa. Iowa Racing and Gaming Commission Administrator Tina Ike, says one of the violations came from bets on soccer games. The other involved a basketball team. 88.3 weather, partly sunny today, mostly cloudy with a chance of showers and thunderstorms tonight and tomorrow. Today's high 84, tonight's low 65, tomorrow's high 77. Right now, sunny skies and 65 degrees. I'm George Dorman on 88.3 KCCK.

0: with news, blues, and all that jazz. 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The Ollie Ryerson Quartet from a new disc of the same name. And Ollicott Blues was the name of that original for the flautist, who had Larry Hamm on the piano, Tom Melito on the drums, and Lou Pappas, the bassist, in that new quartet setting with Ms. Ryerson. June Ida before that from the new CD Bellflower for the trumpet composer. That piece of his called No Scuffs. It was Chris McCarthy on keyboards, Masami Kuroki on the guitar, Julio Xavier Seto on the bass, and Yongkook Kim on the drums for June Ida on his new release. Well, each evening, Iowa's Jazz Station presents a new release in its entirety, so you can appreciate the whole work. The Midnight CD comes from the La Lucha Trio tonight. It's called Tide, and you can check that out at midnight tonight here on KCCK. Well, today is the birthday of the great guitarist Herb Ellis. Herb Ellis, born on this date back in 1921, lived to the age of 88. Excellent hard-bop bass guitarist with a slight country swang to his sound. He became famous playing with the Oscar Peterson Trio starting in 1953 for about 5 years. He had also worked with the Casa Loma Orchestra and Jimmy Dorsey before that. And with Peterson, Ellis was on some jazz at the Philharmonic Tours, had a few opportunities to lead his own dates for Verve as well, including his personal favorite, Nothing But the Blues. After leaving Peterson, toured a bit with Ella Fitzgerald, became a studio musician on the West Coast, making sessions for the Dukes of Dixieland, Stuff Smith, Charlie Byrd. In the 1970s, became much more active in the jazz world. He can be heard on the first three releases issued by Concord Records back in the day. He also has done a thing with the great guitars, along with Joe Pass, Barney Kessel, Charlie Byrd, among others. We're going to feature Herb Ellis in the company of Oscar Peterson and his trio, including Ray Brown on the bass. They were actually in Vancouver, British Columbia, on this date back in 1958. Something from Vancouver, 1958, on the way next.
1: Lack of snow could be devastating for the Colorado River. I'm George Dorman with Clean Up Your Act. A new report from Colorado River experts finds that another dry winter could bring the nation's number two largest reservoirs to the brink of devastation. Lake Powell and Lake Mead are less than a third full. If they get much lower, water managers might have to send river water straight through dams, and they wouldn't be able to store it for the future. Ann Castle, who focuses on western water issues at the University of Colorado Law School, is one of the report's authors.
2: That undermines the value of the entirety of the Colorado River reservoir system, and we don't want to get there.
1: Seven basin states and Mexico that rely on the Colorado are locked in a stalemate over how to update the long-term guidelines for the river before current rules expire at the end of this year. A recently announced plan to prop up Lake Powell would have the federal government sending water downstream from a reservoir in Utah and Wyoming. But Castle is calling on state negotiators to come up with plans to keep more water in Lake Powell and Lake Mead by cutting back on water use, rather than just adding water from other reservoirs upstream. I'm George Dorman on 88.3 KCCK.

0: At 2, live at the Bell Tower, 12426 at Bell Tower up in Dubuque, the theater there, this past January. This was recorded, and that was Danny Zanger's tune called Coffee and Mint. He's the leader and keyboardist of the band, with Benjamin Drury on the trumpet, bassist Jeremy Jones, and drummer Dan McNamara. With the DZ Combo, they'll be leading a jazz jam this evening up at Monk's in Dubuque, starting at 7 o'clock. Louis Armstrong with Duke Ellington before that. Their get-together from 1961, the complete Louis Armstrong and Duke Ellington sessions, with Duke's Don't Get Around Much Anymore. Barney Bagard also featured on the clarinet with Louis and Duke. Today, the birthday of trumpeter-singer Louis Armstrong, 1901, born this date in New Orleans, lived to the age of 69, the jazz pioneer, first important soloist to emerge in jazz, and he became the most influential musician in the music's history. He was a trumpet virtuoso. His playing, beginning in the 1920s and beyond, charted a future for jazz, and its highly imaginative, emotionally charged improvisation. For this, he is revered by jazz fans, but also became an enduring figure in popular music due to his distinctly phrased baritone singing and engaging personality, which were on display in a series of vocal recordings and film roles. Whether the bebop period of the 40s growing ever more beloved worldwide, by the 50s, he was widely recognized, even traveling the globe for the U.S. State Department, earning the nickname Ambassador Satch. His resurgence in the 60s with hit records like Hello Dolly and What a Wonderful World solidified his legacy as a musical and cultural icon. 1972, a year after his death, he received the Grammy Lifetime Achievement Award, and many of his most influential recordings like West End Blues and Mack the Knife have been inducted into the Grammy Hall of Fame as well. Louis Armstrong featured there on his birthday today. And we started off with the Oscar Peterson Trio in Vancouver on this date back in 1958. They're doing a version of I Like to Recognize the Tune with Ray Brown on the bass and Herb Ellis on the guitar. Herb is also a birthday artist for us today. Well, it's easier to make your it's easier than ever to enjoy Iowa's Jazz Station wherever you are. 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Revisit our feature down for January of this year from John Schofield and Dave Holland. Coming next, After News with George Dorman.
1: Thank you, Bob. President Trump was asked Monday about Todd Blanche after two holdout Republican senators, John Cornyn and Tom Tillis, said they'll vote to advance Blanche's nomination for Attorney General after Blanche put in writing a pledge to kill the $1.8 billion anti-weaponization fund.
2: I don't know what they agreed. I think Todd Blanche agreed to reconfirm things that he's already said, and what he said was okay.
1: The fund would have compensated people who believed they were unfairly prosecuted by the Justice Department, including January 6th rioters. Michigan Democrats are voting in a primary today for an open Senate seat that could signal the future direction of the party and shape the battle for control of the chamber this fall. Epidemiologist Abdul El Sayed has the backing of Vermont Senator Bernie Sanders, who won the Michigan presidential primary in 2016. He's made criticism of corporate money and politics central to his campaign.
3: Problem too often with the Democratic Party is that we have an instinct to say the right thing, but we're bought off by the people who are on the side of doing the wrong thing.
1: El Sayed is facing Congresswoman Haley Stevens today. Former Congressman Mike Rogers will be the Republican candidate in November. MidAmerican Energy has identified Google as the company interested in a data center project in northwest Iowa. Some residents oppose the proposal. More from Iowa Public Radio's Sheila Brummer.
4: The small town of Salix annexed 900 acres of land for potential data center development. Dan Winters with MidAmerican Energy now says Google is a prospective customer looking to build near the town of about 300 people.
5: It's not a project announcement. It's not a rezoning request, a development agreement. No action is being requested at this time.
4: Mary Herbst is with the Salix Guardian Alliance. It's a group that doesn't want the data center.
6: Most people had no clue what a data center represented until we started putting information out there.
4: She hopes people attend the Salix City Council meeting on August 12th to voice their concerns. Supporters say the data center would provide a much-needed economic boost to the area.
7: I'm Sheila Brummer, IPR News.
1: Three farmers who call themselves the Lobe Rangers say voluntary approaches to conservation are not delivering the scale of change needed to meet Iowa's nutrient reduction goals. The trio's name is a nod to the Des Moines Lobe, a flat, fertile region in north-central Iowa. The Lobe Rangers say they're frustrated that more farmers are not reducing tillage, using cover crops, and applying fertilizer in season, practices that can help improve soil and water quality. Zach Smith is one of the Lobe Rangers.
8: Our goal as the group is to influence people to run for the legislature that understand this. We teach them what is actually happening out here, and we get folks to run for the legislature that are going to have, you know, the cojones to stand up and vote for legislation that actually moves us in a meaningful direction forward.
1: Smith says that includes funding a conservation trust fund approved by voters in 2010 and creating a system of carrots and sticks to get more farmers to adopt conservation practices. Smith says water quality has become a bigger voter issue this year following two summers with water restrictions in central Iowa. Members of the Ota-Missouria tribe visited ancestral sites in Iowa Monday. The trip was designed to connect tribal youth with their homeland. Iowa Public Radio's Gavin McGough reports.
9: The group left the tribe's Oklahoma reservation and retraced its removal path through Kansas and Nebraska. In Iowa, they visited portions of their ancestral homeland. On a stop in Decorah, staff member Naomi Rubidoux-Kuroga says it can be painful to see the land they lost.
10: I love Oklahoma, but the landscape does not always fit our culture, and it's kind of difficult to grow your own food, to really survive in ways that we ancestrally lived.
9: But she says it's important, especially for tribal youth.
10: These trips help us to open our eyes to that, to our roots, to where we come from, to the landscapes that we once lived on.
9: The group visited sites near Council Bluffs and Okoboji. It visits the Effigy Mounds next. In Decorah, I'm Gavin McGough, IPR News.
1: In sports, Seiya Suzuki, Carson Kelly, and Kevin Alcantara all hit two-run homers last night as the Cubs handed the Dodgers their fourth consecutive loss with a 10-5 win. Michael Busch drove in three runs against his former team. The Cubs pulled within 5.5 games of NL Central leading Milwaukee, which lost 4-3 to Pittsburgh. In other major league action, the Cardinals beat the Yankees 13-7. Midwest League teams were idle. The Colonels play at South Bend tonight. 88.3 weather, partly sunny today with a high of 84. Tonight mostly cloudy with a chance of showers and thunderstorms, an overnight low of 65. Tomorrow mostly cloudy, a chance of showers and thunderstorms with a high of 77. Thursday mostly sunny with a high around 80. Right now 65 degrees with mostly sunny skies. I'm George Dorman on 88.3 KCCK.

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Pairing up John Schofield and Dave Holland there, our featured album for this month of January, this year's January, Memories of Home, and that was one of John Schofield's originals, Icons at the Fair, for guitarist John Schofield and bassist Dave Holland there. Iowa's Jazz Station presents summer's last great party, Jazz Under the Stars. Four nights of outstanding music in one of Iowa's most scenic parks. This year, we present four groups who have never headlined in Knoll Ridge Park before. We'll lead off on Thursday with the Joey Schneblin Quartet. On August 13th, the Paul Lichty Jazz Orchestra will take the stage. August 20th, it's the Vivian Chanley Quartet and KCCK's album and CD sale. We'll close on August 27th with Vandello. 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We'll check in with Ben Patterson, the trombonist from his new one, got the Greenhouse Ensemble and the new release out of Montreal coming up this hour as well. First off, it's Lee Konitz with the Joe Carter Quartet and Trio, recorded on this date. Back in 1983, the full title of the disc, Art Farmer Lee Konitz with the Joe Carter Quartet and Trio. They did a session with Art Farmer in October of 1984. This one recorded on this date in 1983. They would do another session on the 11th of August that year. With Lee Konitz on the alto sax, it's Harvey Swartz on the bass, or Harvey S. as he's known now, or Kira Tana is the drummer. And again, Joe Carter, the leader and guitarist of the ensemble. This is one of the two tunes recorded on this date. Lee Konitz's She's as Wild as Springtime on KCCK.

kiss by the miss tenderly. Papa did in, I can't forget. Our two hearts met tenderly.

0: 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Iowa's Jazz Station, 88.3 KCCK. Trombonist Ben Patterson from Stretch. It's a new release he has out on Origin Records. And that original he called Oops, Wrong Timeline. Sean Purcell doing the guitar work there with Harry Appleman on keyboards. Bassist Miles Brown and drummer Todd Harrison also part of that quintet with Mr. Patterson. Ella Fitzgerald and Louis Armstrong together before that, doing a nice version of the standard Tenderly from Ella and Louis for Verve Records from back in 1956, working with Oscar Peterson and his ensemble, Oscar at the piano, Buddy Rich on the drums, Ray Brown on the bass, and Herb Ellis on the guitar for Ella and Louis. Today, by the way, the birth date of Herb Ellis, first of all, the guitarist, 1921, born on this date, lived to the age of 88, and as we mentioned earlier, Louis Armstrong, born on this date back in 1901, lived to the age of 69. And it was Lee Konitz featured with the Joe Carter Quartet before that, a thing recorded on this date back in 1983 in New York. There with a version of Lee Konitz's She's as Wild as Springtime. You can make a tax-free contribution to Jazz 88.3 KCCK from your traditional or Roth IRA. 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Got the recent work from bassist Neil Miner and his trio on the way next. First off, some news with George Dorman.
1: Bob, the U.S. and Iran are making opposing claims about whether they're holding talks. President Trump said Monday that the two sides were resuming talks to wind down the war, but Iran insisted it was talking only with Oman and focused on the Strait of Hormuz. Gaza residents are expected to hold a mass funeral today for 112 Palestinians whose bodies were recovered after nearly 3 years under rubble in Gaza City. They were among more than 300 people killed in a November 2023 Israeli airstrike. Five states are holding primaries today with competitive House and Senate races that could ultimately decide control of Congress next year. Kansas, Michigan, Missouri, Virginia, and Washington are all holding contests. A number of Democratic primaries are pitting congressional incumbents against progressive challengers. Human remains found near S.T. Morrison Park and the Coralville Rec Center last month belonged to a man reported missing from the area almost 3 years ago. The Coralville Police Department says the remains belonged to Grant Leonard, who was 29 years old when he went missing in October 2023. Leonard was last seen in the vicinity of Holiday Road. Dental records were used to help make the identification. No information so far about a potential cause of death. Libertarian Marco Battaglia, who had sought to run in Iowa's 3rd Congressional District, is now ending his campaign after a medical emergency. Battaglia had been removed from the ballot by the state objections panel. That decision was upheld by a court ruling, but he had not ruled out a further appeal. The Libertarian Party of Iowa announced Monday, however, that Battaglia had experienced a medical emergency that would prevent him from continuing his campaign. In sports, in Major League Baseball Monday, the Cubs beat the Dodgers 10-5. It was the Cardinals over the Yankees 13-7. The Brewers lost to the Pirates 4-3. No games in the Midwest League last night. The Colonels are on the road in South Bend tonight. 88.3 weather, partly sunny today, mostly cloudy with a chance of showers and thunderstorms tonight and tomorrow. A high today of 84, a low tonight of 65, a high tomorrow of 77. Right now, 66 degrees with partly cloudy skies. I'm George Dorman on 88.3 KCCK.

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That is Gabriel Mark Hasselbeck from Mid-Century Modern Volume 4, saluting some of his core influences, led by Blue Mitchell, doing one of Blue Mitchell's tunes there called Blue Soul. Gabriel Mark Hasselbeck on that new one for Wind Tunnel Records. And Neil Minor got us into that set, his tune called Late Night from Invisibility. This one came out last fall, a trio that also included Chris Byers on tenor sax and drummer Jason Tiemann there for bassist and composer Neil Minor. KCCK invites student musicians to open each night of Jazz Under the Stars for a 50th birthday party in August of last summer. Four outstanding young combos took the stage. The Knoll Ridge Park audience enjoyed the Griffin Bieber Quartet, the David Donald Trio, 10th Street Rapids, and the Go Benish Quartet. They are featured this week at our Wednesday night special tomorrow night at 6 here on Iowa's Jazz Station. Here's some more work from drummer Terry Lynn Carrington on her 61st birthday today. Here, part of Mike Stern's band on his release Big Neighborhood, a band that also includes Esperanza Spalding on bass and vocals, Bob Malik on sax, Jim Beard at the piano. Again, with Terry Lynn Carrington doing the drum work for guitarist Mike Stern on Coupe de Ville on KCCK.

All That Jazz from Kirkwood Community College, 88.3 KCCK, the Greenhouse Ensemble out of Montreal. Really neat sound from that band on the new CD called Mezzanine on Jazz Boreal Records. And that was a piece called Variations sur un Turlute. Roxanne Reddy was the vocalist and mandolinist with Camille Brousseau on the violin and William Lussier on the trumpet. It was Louis-Martin Ruist on the guitar, Christophe Magnan-Bosset on the piano,

0: Benjamin Lavadeon on the bass and Simon Desrosiers on the drums there, making up the Greenhouse Ensemble. Terry Lynn Carrington before that on her 61st birthday today from the Mosaic Project, that Concord release from 2011. Cassandra Wilson, special guest on that arrangement of Al Green's Simply Beautiful. And Terry Lynn playing with Mike Stern before that, starting off the set with Coupe de Ville from Mike's release Big Neighborhood. Well, KCCK Jazz 2 is an uninterrupted playlist of the top jazz cuts of all time, but without any special programs or interruptions. Perfect, though, the times you want great music uninterrupted by talk or commercials. Jazz 2 is free on KCCK's mobile app, also at 88.3-2 on your HD radio. Going to hear from saxophonist Eric Alexander on his birthday coming up after news with George Dorman.
1: Thank you, Bob. President Trump is sharply criticizing Jeanine Pirro, the former Fox News host who, as the U.S. Attorney for the District of Columbia, dropped the case of a former Olympic athlete who was accused of vandalizing the Lincoln Memorial reflecting pool. Trump said Monday that Pirro folded like an umbrella.
2: We weren't necessarily thrilled with the contractor, but they did a job. And they were fixing any problems. But then it got carried away because the judge was extremely unfriendly to Jeanine. And frankly, I think she choked.
1: Pirro is a longtime Trump ally. She was handpicked by Trump to be the top federal prosecutor in D.C. Trump did not answer questions about whether he will fire her. Michigan's closely watched Democratic Senate primary is being held today. The winner could offer a glimpse into the future direction of the party. The moderate Democratic Congresswoman Haley Stevens has received endorsements from Governor Gretchen Whitmer and retiring Senator Gary Peters.
3: You know, I'm just beating MAGA four times in my congressional races, and I'm passing laws, and I'm doing damn good work.
1: Epidemiologist Abdul El Sayed is a progressive candidate who has the backing of Vermont Senator Bernie Sanders. Whoever wins will face former Republican Congressman Mike Rogers in November. Google says it's still in the early stages of evaluating a potential data center near Salix in northwest Iowa. Public affairs manager Trent Fellers says the company builds some of the world's most energy-efficient data centers and plans to address concerns raised by residents.
4: We want to listen and be a good neighbor in the Salix community as we come forward and develop a project proposal, really be responsive to those community needs, just like we have in Council Bluffs and in Cedar Rapids and other communities across the state.
1: Feller says projects like the one under consideration near Salix typically take years to develop but bring jobs and economic growth. A group of farmers called the Lobe Rangers are frustrated that not enough farmers are adopting conservation practices laid out in the Iowa Nutrient Reduction Strategy, and they're calling for a system of carrots and sticks. Iowa Public Radio's Rachel Kramer reports.
5: The three founders of the Lobe Rangers farm in the Des Moines Lobe, a flat region in north central Iowa that has some of the world's most fertile soil. To protect that soil and prevent nutrients from ending up in waterways, they reduce tillage, use cover crops, and apply fertilizer in season. Matt Borman and the other Lobe Rangers hosted a field day with roughly 200 people Saturday.
6: I see ag has a big PR nightmare coming on right now because you have people like us that have adopted this and know how to do it now, and we have people resisting it.
5: The group says voluntary approaches to conservation are not delivering the scale of change needed, and that farmers should be leading the discussion about regulation. I'm Rachel Kramer, IPR News.
1: Members of the Ota Missouria tribe were in Iowa Monday visiting ancestral sites. They traveled from the tribe's reservation in Oklahoma to reconnect tribal youth with their history and homeland. At a stop in Decorah, staff member Annette Arkakita said seeing those sites was like homecoming.
7: We were so loved by our ancestors, and they took care of us for so many generations. They always knew that we were going to come along, so they left things for us, and now we're coming back and we're touching those things and the things that they left for us and the memories that they want us to know about who we are as a people.
1: The tour made stops across Iowa. The group will visit Effigy Mounds before entering Wisconsin. In sports, Alec Burleson hit 3 2-run homers last night, including a drive that capped a 7-run eighth inning as the Cardinals outslugged the Yankees 13-7. He became the first Cardinals first baseman with a 3-homer game since Paul Goldschmidt May 7th, 2023. In other Major League action, the Cubs beat the Dodgers 10-5. The Brewers lost to the Pirates 4-3. The Cardinals were not scheduled last night. They play at South Bend tonight. 88.3 weather, partly sunny today with a high of 84. Tonight, mostly cloudy with a chance of showers and thunderstorms and an overnight low of 65. Tomorrow, mostly cloudy with a chance of showers and thunderstorms and a high of 77. Thursday, mostly sunny skies with a high around 80. Right now, partly cloudy skies and 69 degrees. I'm George Dorman on 88.3 KCCK.

50 years of all that jazz from Kirkwood Community College, 88.3 KCCK, Cedar Rapids and Iowa City, with additional service to Johnson County on translator K295 AC Iowa City at 106.9 FM. Work from Eric Alexander there, the Illinois native, who is turning 58 years old today. He came out of Illinois, a saxophonist, composer, educator, placed second at the 1991 Thelonious Monk International Jazz Saxophone Competition, behind Joshua Redman and ahead of Chris Potter and Tim Warfield, soon signed by a record label and has since recorded over 20 albums as a leader, over 300 as a sideman. He studied at William Patterson University, where he studied with, among others, Harold Mayburn, who became a good friend and mentor to Eric over the years. He made his debut recording with Charles Erlin, released his debut album on Delmark Records back in 1992, I believe it was, and has worked with many jazz musicians, including Harold Mayburn, bassist Ron Carter, Idris Mohammed, Pat Martino. He's part of Mike LeDun's Groover Quartet with Peter Bernstein and Joe Farnsworth. He's recorded and toured extensively with the sextet One for All as well, and has done several discs with Vincent Herring as well. It's the birthday today of Eric Alexander. Just heard one from his release, Dead Center, and a Harold Mayburn tune there called A Few Miles from Memphis, with Mr. Mayburn on piano, John Weber on the bass, and Joe Farnsworth on the drums. Got that new one from Mick Goodrick and Fred Hirsch, a 1988 recording that's never been released until now. Also Conrad Herwig with The Latin Side of Chicoria later on in the hour. Here's some more work from Terry Lynn Carrington on the drummer's 61st birthday today, this time working with John Scofield and his release Flat Out from back in 1989. Also with Anthony Cox on the bass in this trio, doing a version of the standard All the Things You Are.

0: Your Jazz Oasis in High Definition. Iowa's Jazz Station, 88.3 KCCK, guitarist Mick Goodrick and pianist Fred Hirsch there from Feebles, Fables, and Ferns, an ECM release recorded back in 1988, but just getting released for the first time now. There with a version of a Steve Swallow tune, Falling Grace, for Mick and Fred. More from Terry Lynn Carrington on her 61st birthday today. We heard something from her Grammy winner from 2022 called New Standards Volume 1, featuring Samara Joy on the vocals and Ravi Coltrane on the sax. It was a version of Carla Bley's Lawns with lyrics by Terry Lynn Carrington, here known as Two Hearts. Happy birthday to Miss Carrington. And John Schofield at the start and his trio with Terry Lynn Carrington on the drums doing a version of All the Things You Are. 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We've got pianist James Fernando from his release of earlier this year coming up next. First off, some news with George Dorman.
1: Bob, a Senate committee is expected to vote today to advance Acting Attorney General Todd Blanche's nomination to lead the Justice Department. The Senate Judiciary Committee's vote follows a deal struck between Blanche and GOP Senators John Cornyn and Tom Tillis. They had demanded a written order rescinding plans to create a $1.8 billion fund to compensate Trump allies. President Trump will visit California and Nevada to try to draw contrasts with Democrats on the economy and other issues. He's seeking to shore up support for fellow Republicans in November elections that will determine whether his party keeps control of Congress. Trump will be in Los Angeles today and Las Vegas tomorrow. Authorities in Washington state say they've arrested a 37-year-old man suspected of intentionally starting one of the wildfires burning around Spokane. Aaron Farinacci is accused of starting the Old Trails fire. Wildfires in Washington have destroyed at least 700 structures and forced more than 60,000 people to evacuate. Gas prices in Iowa have risen 5 cents in the past week, according to Gas Buddy, and now average $3.82 per gallon. That's 30 cents higher than a month ago and 84 cents higher than a year ago. The average price in Cedar Rapids as of Sunday was $3.85, up 8 cents from the week before. It was $3.82 in Iowa City, down 1 cent from the week before. Corn silking in Iowa has reached 93%, according to the weekly crop report from U.S. Department of Agriculture, which is 2 percentage points ahead of last year. The corn crop is rated 80% good to excellent. Soybean blooming has reached 88%, on par with last year. Beans are rated 78% good to excellent. In sports, in Monday's Major League Baseball action, the Cubs topped the Dodgers 10-5. The Cardinals beat the Yankees 13-7. The Pirates beat the Brewers 4-3. Midwest League teams had the night off. The Colonels are at South Bend tonight. 88.3 weather, partly sunny today, mostly cloudy with a chance of showers and thunderstorms both tonight and tomorrow. A high today of 84, a low tonight of 65, a high tomorrow of 77. Right now, 71 degrees with hazy skies. I'm George Dorman on 88.3 KCCK.

0: 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That's pianist James Fernando, and something from Philly 3 that he put out back at the beginning of this year for Spring Garden Records. An original of his called Unlikely Animal Friendships, with Dan McCain on the bass and Keon Williams, the drummer there, for pianist and composer James Fernando. Going to hear one from Buddy Collette, working with Chico Hamilton and his quintet in just a few moments. They were in the studio on this date back in 1955, the first of two sessions out in Los Angeles. The release called Chico Hamilton Quintet, featuring Buddy Collette. That great version of this Chico Hamilton Quintet, led by Buddy Collette, out front on flute, clarinet, tenor, and alto sax. Jim Hall's a guitarist, and then Fred Katz on cello, and Carson Smith on the bass, with Chico Hamilton on the drums. Going to hear a tune written by Carson Smith, Walking Carson Blues, on the way next.
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Yes. 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

All that jazz from Kirkwood Community College, 88.3 KCCK, Conrad Herwig and the Latin Side of Chick-Corea, continuing that great Latin Side series that he has done for a couple decades now. John Coltrane, Herbie Hancock, among others, he has already done. They're doing a version of Chick-Corea's Crystal Silence. Craig Handy, the reed man, with Alex Norris on the trumpet, Bill O'Connell at the piano, bassist Robbie Amin, and drummers Robbie Amin and Mauricio Herrera. Ruben Rodriguez, the bassist, I should say, for trombonist Conrad Herwig, doing the Latin Side of Chick-Corea. More from Louis Armstrong on this, the day he was born back in 1901 in New Orleans, lived to the age of 69.

0: 1959, his version of A Kiss to Build a Dream On, recorded live in Paris back in 1959. That ensemble with Joe Ronnie on the clarinet, Marty Napoleon on the piano, Tyree Glenn on the vibes, and Danny Barcelona on the drums for Lewis. And we started off with Chico Hamilton and his quintet featuring Buddy Collette. They were in the studio on this date back in 1955. That's a recording of Walking Carson Blues. KCCK's concert calendar lists jazz and blues events in Iowa, as well as major Midwest cities. When you're in the mood for live music around town or on the road, you can visit the concert calendar under the events tab at kcck.org. Some work from drummer Jeff Hamilton coming up next on his 73rd birthday today. He got his start as a member of Monty Alexander's trio back in 1975. Would follow that up with a couple of years with Woody Herman's orchestra. He was a member of the LA Four, made six albums with them, and then started up with the Clayton Hamilton Jazz Orchestra, as well as his own trios over the years. He's also worked with Ella Fitzgerald, Rosemary Clooney, the Count Basie Orchestra, Ray Brown, Oscar Peterson, toured with Diana Krall for a couple times. And we're going to feature Jeff Hamilton in the company of the Clayton Hamilton Jazz Orchestra next, after news with George Dorman.
1: Thank you, Bob. A man is in custody accused of deliberately starting one of three major wildfires in Spokane County, Washington. The fires have burned out of control since Saturday, consuming more than 8,000 acres with 0% containment. The Senate Judiciary Committee is set to meet today for a potential vote on Todd Blanche, President Trump's pick for U.S. Attorney General. Blanche's confirmation is likely to advance after he formally rescinded Trump's anti-weaponization fund. Two people in Michigan have died in connection with the state's cyclospora outbreak, the first known deaths linked to the multi-state outbreak of the diarrheal illness. Officials say both individuals had significant underlying health conditions that might have been worsened by the parasite. Human remains found near S.T. Morrison Park and the Coralville Recreation Center last month belonged to a man reported missing from the area almost 3 years ago. The Coralville Police Department says the remains belong to Grant Leonard, who was 29 years old when he went missing in October 2023. Leonard was last seen in the vicinity of Holiday Road. Dental records were used to help make the identification. No information so far about a potential cause of death. Libertarian Marco Battaglia, who had sought to run in Iowa's 3rd Congressional District, is now ending his campaign after a medical emergency. Battaglia had been removed from the ballot by the state objections panel. That decision was upheld by a court ruling, but he had not ruled out a further appeal. The Libertarian Party of Iowa announced Monday, though, that Battaglia had experienced a medical emergency that would prevent him from continuing his campaign. MidAmerican Energy has identified Google as the company interested in a data center project in northwest Iowa, which some residents oppose. Iowa Public Radio's Sheila Brummer reports.
2: The small town of Salix annexed 900 acres of land for potential data center development. Dan Winters with MidAmerican Energy now says Google is a prospective customer looking to build near the town of about 300 people.
3: It's not a project announcement. It's not a rezoning request, a development agreement. No action is being requested at this time.
2: Mary Herbst is with the Salix Guardian Alliance. It's a group that doesn't want the data center.
4: Most people had no clue what a data center represented until we started putting information out there.
2: She hopes people will attend the Salix City Council meeting on August 12th to voice their concerns. Supporters say the data center would provide a much-needed economic boost to the area. I'm Sheila Brummer, IPR News.
1: On Wall Street, the Dow is up 555 points at 53,733. The NASDAQ is up 337 points. The S&P 500 up 56 points. 88.3 weather, partly sunny today with a high of 84. Tonight, mostly cloudy, a chance of showers and thunderstorms with an overnight low of 65. Tomorrow, mostly cloudy with a chance of showers and thunderstorms. Wednesday's high, 77. Thursday, mostly sunny with a high around 80. Right now, we have hazy sunshine and 73 degrees. The normal high today is 82, the record high 103 set in 1930. I'm George Dorman on 88.3 KCCK. We'll be right back.

Clayton Hamilton Jazz Orchestra there from the 2000 release Shout Me Out, and a chart written by Jeff Hamilton there called Max, which was written for a jazz supporter and friend of theirs, Max Ketterman. That had solos from Ricky Woodard on tenor, and Bobby Rodriguez had the trumpet solo there for the Clayton Hamilton Jazz Orchestra, co-led by John Clayton, the bassist, Jeff Hamilton, the drummer, and Jeff Clayton, the alto saxophonist, who passed away just several years ago. Today, the birthday, by the way, of Jeff Hamilton, turning 73 years old today. There is part of that band he started up and is still part of, Clayton Hamilton Jazz Orchestra. 50 years of all that jazz from Kirkwood Community College, 88.3 KCCK, Cedar Rapids, and Iowa City, streaming worldwide on the KCCK mobile app and at kcck.org.

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Good morning. I'm Hollis Monroe. Happy Tuesday, everybody. So glad you could be here. We'll be having a thrilling week so far. Iowa's Jazz Station presents summer's last great party, Jazz Under the Stars. It's four nights of outstanding music in one of Iowa's most scenic parks. This year, we present four groups who have never headlined in Knoll Ridge Park before. We lead off Thursday with the Joey Schnebeling Quintet. On August 13th, the Paul Lichty Jazz Orchestra. August 20th is the Vivian Shanley Quartet and KCCK's album and CD sale. We close on August 27th with Vandello. 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Coming up, the Reed Hoisin Project, Home, their brand new release in our first set this morning. Got a culture crawl with Mr. Dennis Green. We're going to kick things off with one from the Jeff Hamilton Trio, wishing a happy 73rd birthday to drummer Jeff Hamilton, well, drummer, band leader, co-leader of that famous Clayton Hamilton Jazz Orchestra. He's also a former member of the LA Four. He plays with people like Monty Alexander. He played with Woody Herman, Rosemary Clooney. He's worked extensively with singer Diana Krall, too, but he's mainly known for his trios. This particular trio, featuring Jeff Hamilton here on the drums, pianist Tamir Hengelman actually wrote the piece we're about to hear. Tamir's here on the piano as well. Also, we've got John Hamar hatting the bass. Starting off the morning, wishing Jeff Hamilton a happy 73rd birthday. Title cut from their Capri release of 2020, Catch Me If You Can.

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From Home, brand new release from the Reed Hoysen Project, that's Gnid. Gnid, an old tune written by Tad Dameron, featuring Keith Bishop on sax, Dan Wilson guitar, Billy Test on keyboard, Tony DePaulis on the bass, Hugo Cruz on percussion, Reed Hoysen on drums. Kicked it off wishing a happy 73rd birthday to drummer band leader Jeff Hamilton. Title cut from the 2020 release from the Jeff Hamilton Trio, Catch Me If You Can. Written by pianist Tamir Hendelman, who we heard there with drummer Jeff Hamilton and bassist John Hamar. And from a brand new release with Every Breath I Take, the wonderful Cecile McLaurin-Salvant, Sophisticated Lady. 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We're going to see partly sunny skies today, a high of around 84 degrees. Tonight, mostly cloudy, a chance of showers and thunderstorms, and an overnight low of 65. Tomorrow, mostly cloudy with a chance of showers and thunderstorms and a high of 77. Thursday looks gorgeous for Jazz Under the Stars. Mostly sunny and a high of 80. Friday, mostly sunny and 82. Saturday, mostly sunny and 86. Record high today, we hit 103 on this date in 1930. Normal average high is around 82 degrees. Right now, mostly clear skies, 78 degrees outside our studios here on the Kirkwood Community College campus.

0: 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Shuteen Erdener-Patar there at the piano keyboard, with Niles Klugman on the bass. From their new release, Under the Same Stars, that's Tiny Wonder. Just before that, tipping a hat to drummer Terry Lynn Carrington, 61 years young today, from her 2013 release, Money Jungle, Provocative in Blue, we heard Very Special.
1: Hi, it's KCCK's Culture Crawl. I'm Dennis Green, and my guest today is Catfish Keith, gearing up for a Iowa City performance at the James Theater coming up on the 8th of August. Keith, welcome.
2: Hey, thanks, Dennis.
1: It's nice to see you. It's been a little while since we've had a chance to converse, but I always follow your music from your webpage, and also you have great presence on social media, always letting people know where you're playing, and you do a lot of traveling. We'll talk about your upcoming tour and just a little bit. You also have a brand new album out, Sugar for Sugar, which if you're watching the video, you can see me holding it up and waving it in front of the camera right now. But before we talk about current activities, I kind of want to go back to the beginning. For those who aren't familiar, before the Iowa Blues Hall of Fame, before all your albums, multiple mentions in Grammy Awards, and all the great recognition that you've gotten over the years. Growing up, and I know you're a native, what was it? When did you come into contact with the traditional acoustic blues music and realize that was going to be where your art was going to focus for your whole career?
2: I heard it as the son of two teachers. I was always a nerdy kid. And I loved to go to the places like the public library. And that was a big source of me finding records of folk music and old blues. But when I got into finger picking the guitar, which really excited me because it sounded like a whole band or orchestra right in your fingers. So that music really inspired me. And so the people that were actual living playing people at the time that were inspirations to me, that a lot of them are still going, people like Paul Simon and Leo Kottke, and they're just finger pickers that I love their music, but I wanted to take it back to where did they get the music from. And so that was part of my sort of nerdy pursuit to find the earliest music I could. And I didn't have to go back too far, because this was the early 1970s, mid-70s, and really I only had to go back to the 1960s, and because there was a lot of the old blues players that started recording in the 1920s and 30s that were rediscovered, people like Son House, Mississippi John Hurt, Skip James, Booker White, Fred McDowell, Doc Watson, Elizabeth Cotton, Sister Rosetta Tharpe, and I just could go way deep into that world. And that's really where my big inspiration lies, mostly those early, real scratchy sounding records. Charlie Patton, you can't hardly get through the scratches, but when you get to the music, it really hit me just there how personal and unique each artist was. There was, everybody had a weird, quirky, unique style. And when I was making my own style, I took elements of that and learned just tons and tons of repertoire. And that journey still fuels me to this day. And the process is the same. It's just, I guess I just know more songs now. but I love that process of listening to old records and this stuff that goes way back to Frank Stokes and the Carter Family and Blind Blake and just a lot of great artists that were really inspiring and made that the whole sound just with their fingers and one guitar and a stomping foot and a voice. And I knew, and it was a revelation because I'd already been playing a little while as a young teenager, and it sort of came to me when I was about 15 that, wow, this is the magic thing that I really want to do with my life. And somehow miraculously here at 64 years old, I'm still plugging away over four decades later
1: You mentioned that a traditional blues player is the entire band because there you're providing some percussion with your foot or tapping on the guitar. You got a couple of fingers playing the bass line, a couple other fingers playing the lead. And I know that you primarily have always been a solo artist. Have you ever been in a band since the earliest days?
2: Yeah. I had a brief flirtation in Iowa City. I had an electric band. It was called Catfish Keith and the Percolators. This was Marty Christensen playing bass and Paul Cunliffe playing the drums.
1: Okay.
2: And we had a trio for, I don't know, maybe a year or so. But and then on my albums I've recorded duets with some cool artists like Radoslav Lorkovic played piano with me on a record.
1: Another great Iowa based music. Not so much Iowa based anymore, but we claim him. His roots here.
2: Yeah, and so I recorded with him in 1999, and there was a harmonica player called Peter Madcat Ruth and a fiddle player called Randy Sabine. And Marty played bass on a few songs here and there. So I have recorded with some different artists, but more, I guess, probably duo setting at the most. And I will, when I record, sometimes I'll sing a harmony to myself or play another guitar part. But mostly it's me playing live and singing live, just like you hear in a show. And that's always been really the primary approach for me.
1: When did you start touring overseas? And I'm guessing that when you did that, you discovered that there was a hunger for this music there that may have surprised you.
2: Yeah, I made my first album when I was, I guess I recorded it when I was 21, probably came out when I was 22 or so. This would be in 1985 it came out. It was called Catfish Blues, and it was on a record label called Kicking Mule Records, which is a California-based label that really specialized in finger-picking guitar, and started by Stefan Grossman and Ed Denson. And anyway, I did that first album on that label, and then a handful of years went by, and I was still recording a little bit. And when I got together with Penny, we started our own label, Fishtail Records, because having had that first record deal, you kind of learned what the business was and what it really was, and then how many things you could really do yourself. We had that second recording ready, and we put that out in about 1990 on our own label, Fishtail. So by this second album, I had finally found out that there had been interest. The label Kicking Mule didn't really let me know this, but my record was getting notice in Europe and airplay all around the world, and which was very exciting to me. And then when we put out our second album, and it was the first on our own label, Fishtail, and it was called Pepper in My Shoe, but Penny sent those albums and promo packages out to radio stations and DJs and festivals all over the world, and we got interest back. So it ended up in 92, we did our very first tour of, we went to the UK and Ireland, and we ended up going to a lot of the European countries. But so that really took off at that time. So we were going over there sometimes several times a year. As time went, like this next trip that we'll take to the UK will be our 55th tour.
1: Wow.
2: It seemed like there was more interest in that kind of blues there at that time than there was here in the United States. And a lot of times you'll go to blues festivals these days and there won't be that many acoustic artists on the lineups, but there were loads of places to play and people that loved the music. And we had some DJs like Paul Jones in the UK that was having me often on his shows, and it really increased the audience. I don't know how many times fold, but a lot. And the interest really just got stronger and stronger. So we kept going, got to play loads of beautiful festivals and be on the bill with a lot of great artists like Ray Charles and John Lee Hooker and Robert Cray. And it was just, I couldn't believe how my dreams were coming true, really. So that's been very gratifying to do that.
1: And as you said, headed back to the UK this fall for the 55th time.
2: I know, it's a lot of trips.
1: Do you have favorite spots that you kind of go to again and again, or is it different each time?
2: It'll be a little different each time, but there are definitely places and venues that where they're just like our dear old buddies, and we go back and we love to go to Liverpool and the Newcastle, and we play in London, and we play in Dublin and Ireland. And
1: tell me about the latest album, Sugar for Sugar.
2: Sugar for Sugar. We recorded that last summer, and I've grown to love recording at this time of year, the hottest time of the year. But it was this time last year that we were in the studio at Luke Tweedy's Flat Black Studios, which is in the Iowa City area. And we love going in there, and we laid down quite a bit last year. So it says volume one on there, and there is going to be a volume two that will be mostly recorded from last year and a little bit from this year too, that will make into the volume two, which will be called Salt for Salt, and after the one of those cool old blues lyrics. And anyway, the songs come from people like Richard Rabbit Brown and the Carter Family and Blind Willie Johnson and some original songs too. And when I write original songs, they usually sound like they were written probably back then too, just because it's informed by the imagery and sound and lyrics from all those beautiful old songs.
1: But without the scratches.
2: Without the scratches.
1: Or do you put scratches in?
2: No, we don't. We get a really beautiful sound out there, and that's it. It's great to record out at Luke's.
1: Catfish Keith performing at the James in Iowa City on August 8th. Right. Yeah, the Englert is producing. Yeah,
2: go to englert.org, and you'll find that's where the tickets are for sale.
1: Okay, so englert.org is the best place to go for the tickets.
2: Yeah,
1: okay, excellent. Keith, always great to see you and hear about your adventures, not only locally, but all over the world as well. Good luck with this new album. And as a matter of fact, I'm gonna have Hollis play something from this right after the interview is over. Stay tuned for that here at KCCK. Again, I mentioned that you have a great social media and online presence. 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
2: Just go to Facebook and look for Catfish Keith, and we're on Instagram too, and probably wherever else people.
1: And the website is Catfish Keith.
2: Catfishkeith.com,
1: right?
2: Yeah.
1: Again, pleasure to see you. Have fun at the show. Good luck in your upcoming tour, and we'll be enjoying this and looking forward to the next one too.
2: I'm honored you could have me. Thanks.
1: Take care.
2: Guys.
1: Thanks.
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1: 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Our producer is Lydia Kilgore. The Culture Crawl theme is composed by Vivian Chandley and performed by Vivian, Anna Cook, Sam Ross, and Farron Johnson. I'm Dennis Green, and I'll talk to you later.
0: And as promised, from Sugar for Sugar, Volume 1, 2025 Summer Sessions, here's Catfish Keith with I'm So Glad.

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Catfish Keith from his new release, Sugar for Sugar. That's I'm So Glad. There's no afternoon slump on Iowa's Jazz Station. Mr. Ron Atkins will keep you energized with great music right up until quitting time. And he'll inject some soul into your drive home with Funk at 5, too. 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

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From our featured album for August of 2026, High Note release honoring Pat Martino, Volume 2 from the Alternative Guitar Summit. And from it, that's Songbird featuring guitarist Osnoy and Near Felder, Chulo Gatewood on the bass, Tobias Ralph on drums. And we began that set with one from a great disc from Jazz Fest Masters, Mulligan Desmond Belletto, recorded live at the New Orleans Jazz Festival in June of 1969. Line for Lions, Jerry Mulligan on the baritone sax, Paul Desmond on alto, Milt Hinton on the bass, Alan Dawson on drums, and Nicky Yanofsky with Nathan East there in the middle from Nicky by Starlight, Quiet Nights of Quiet Stars. Ever hear a great song on KCCK but you missed the title? Well, KCCK's playlist is posted on our website, updated every few minutes and fully searchable. 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

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Schnorr Kirk from his release What a Day of 2025, and that was his piece Pelagio Shout. Featuring Giacomo Smith there on sax, Joe Webb at the piano, Anders Feldstedt on the double bass, Schnorr Kirk leading from the drums, Alex Honey Bolton joining on guitar. Good morning, I'm Hollis Monroe. Happy Tuesday, everybody. Coming up, the LeBeouf brothers, who just turned 40, both of them yesterday. Yeah, they're twins. Off Center, their brand new release, coming up in our first set this hour. But we're going to kick things off with a birthday celebration for guitarist Herb Ellis. Born on this date in 1921, with us till 2010, left us at the age of 88. Incredible Bob bass guitarist with a sort of a slight country twang to his sound. He became famous playing with the Oscar Peterson Trio. Prior to that, he'd attended North Texas State University, that famous program there, and played also with the Casa Loma Orchestra, Jimmy Dorsey, and the sadly under-recorded trio Soft Winds. While with Peterson, he was on some Jazz of the Philharmonic tours. He had a couple of opportunities to lead his own dates as well, oftentimes with his good friend Ray Brown, such as this one, Soft Shoe, the Concord release of 1974 with Herb Ellis on guitar, Ray Brown on the bass. Also joining him, Harry Sweets Edison on trumpet, George Duke at the piano, Jake Hanna on the drums. Celebrating the birth date of Herb Ellis, this is from the album Soft Shoe, kicking off the hour with the Flintstones theme.

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Iowa's Jazz Station, 88.3 KCCK. The Leboeuf brothers, Remy Leboeuf and Pascal Leboeuf, both turning 40 yesterday. From the 2026 release on Soundspore Records, Off Center, that's Badum. That one penned by Remy Leboeuf, featuring Remy himself there on alto sax, brother Pascal at the piano keyboard, Dana Stevens on tenor, Linda May Han Oh on the bass, Christian Newman on the drums. And we began the hour saluting guitarist Herb Ellis on his birthday. Herb Ellis, born on this date back in 1921, Texas, lived with us till the age of 88, left us in 2010, from 1974 Concord Jazz release, Herb Ellis' Ray Brown Soft Shoe, the album. And from it, we heard the Flintstones theme with Herb Ellis on guitar, Ray Brown at the bass, Harry Sweets Edison on trumpet, George Duke on piano, Jake Hanna on the drums. And there in the middle, from their Big Shoulder Records release of 2025, Kurt Elling and Charlie Hunter, Super Blue, Guilty Pleasures Volume 2, the album. And from it, we heard a wonderful take there on Say You Love Me, featuring Victoria Victoria and the Hunter Tones as well. 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Taking a quick look at our weather. Well, we'll see partly sunny skies today, high of around 84 degrees. Tonight, mostly cloudy skies. There is a chance of showers and thunderstorms and an overnight low of 65. Tomorrow, that chance of showers and thunderstorms carries overnight into tomorrow. Mostly cloudy, a high of 77 degrees. Looking ahead, Thursday, mostly sunny and 80 degrees, perfect weather for our Jazz Under the Stars Thursday evening. Friday, mostly sunny and a high of 82. Saturday, mostly sunny skies and a high of 86 degrees. Currently, we have partly cloudy skies, 80 degrees outside our studios here on the Kirkwood Community College campus.

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The Tom Talbert Jazz Band there. From their album, The Warm Cafe. Well, that's their take on what is this thing called love. It's startling how many knowledgeable jazz listeners don't know about Tom Talbert. He's born on this date in 1924, with us till 2025. He was an early and drastically overlooked composer, arranger, band leader on the West Coast before West Coast jazz was actually a thing. His mid to late 40s L.A. Bands included Lucky Thompson, Dodo Marmarosa, Hal McCusick, Al Killian, Art Pepper, Claude Williamson, and other musicians who were or went on to become leading soloists. And his writing for large ensembles was, as we just heard, sort of ingenious and subtle. That band featuring Wayne Szabo, Wayne Bergeron on trumpets, got Bob Summers in there on flugelhorn, too. You've got John Lefty Lightham on the bass. Just a whole host of folks working with him. Just before that, from Artists, Musicians, and Poets, the Cimbo Corneille Quartet, the Cimbotto record release of 2023. And from that, we heard a piece called Dalila. KCCK invites student musicians to open each night of Jazz Under the Stars. For our 50th birthday party in August of 2025, four outstanding young combos took the stage. The Knoll Ridge Park audience enjoyed the Griffin Bieber Quartet, the David Donald Trio, 10th Street Rapids, and the Go Banesh Quartet. And they're featured this week on our Wednesday night special at 6 p.m. on Iowa's Jazz Station, 88.3 KCCK.

folly. This is such no folly. But it's just feels like when you need love.

All that jazz from Kirkwood Community College. Jazz 88.3 KCCK. Recorded live at the Bell Tower back in January of this year, the DZ Combo from their second set live at the Bell Tower on that night. That's To Each Their Own. Benjamin Drury on trumpet, Danny Zanger, keyboarder and composer. On bass, Jeremy Jones, Dan McNamara at the drums. Kicked off that set with one from Doc Severinsen and his big band, that one featuring Ernie Watts on tenor sax. From their album Swingin' the Blues, that was Sea Jam Blues, and in the middle, celebrating the birthday of the trumpeter-singer Louis Armstrong, born on this date in 1901, with us till the age of 69.

0: Bit of interesting trivia for you. Louis had never heard of the song or show Hello Dolly when he recorded it. To him, it was just a lead song on an album of show tunes. He was a bit more than surprised when, well, anyone with both the single and the album, well, they went to number one on the Billboard charts, which makes it more even incredible. This happens at the height of the so-called British invasion, when the Beatles and other British rock groups were seemingly dominating every aspect of musical life. Louis Armstrong there from Singing and Playing as we celebrate his birthday. Hello, Dolly. 7 minutes before 12 noon. Let's check in with news headlines from Mr. George Dorman.
1: Thanks, Hollis. Acting Attorney General Todd Blanche has cleared a critical hurdle in his bid to be confirmed to the post after swaying Republican holdouts on a Senate committee to advance his nomination for a floor vote. The Senate Judiciary Committee voted 12-10 along party lines this morning in support of the nomination of President Trump's former personal attorney. The full Senate could vote later this week on Blanche's nomination. A man who went to prison for manslaughter in his father's 2010 killing in Arizona has been charged with setting the largest of the wildfires that have destroyed at least 700 buildings and forced about 6,700 people from their homes in and around Spokane, Washington. 37-year-old Aaron Farinacci was arrested Monday and booked on suspicion of first-degree arson. He was released from prison 6 years ago. A mass funeral was held today in Gaza City for more than 100 Palestinians whose bodies were recovered nearly 3 years after Israeli warplanes flattened a residential block. A temporary truce allowed search crews to collect the remains. Human remains found near S.T. Morrison Park and the Coralville Rec Center last month belonged to a man reported missing from the area almost 3 years ago. The Coralville Police Department says the remains belong to Grant Leonard, who was 29 years old when he went missing in October 2023. Leonard had last been seen in the vicinity of Holiday Road. Dental records were used to help make the identification. No information so far about a potential cause of death. Corn silking in Iowa has reached 93%, according to the weekly crop report from the U.S. Department of Agriculture, which is 2 percentage points ahead of last year. The corn crop is rated 80% good to excellent. Soybean blooming has reached 88%, on par with last year. Soybeans are rated 78% good to excellent. The sports betting company FanDuel has been fined $95,000 for two violations involving wagers not allowed in Iowa. Iowa Racing and Gaming Commission Administrator Tina Ike says FanDuel offered illegal wagers on soccer yellow and red cards, violating rules against betting on referee or umpire decisions, and allowing bets on an unapproved Filipino basketball league. The company was fined $125,000 in 2025 for similar violations. 88.3 weather, partly sunny this afternoon with a high of 86. Tonight, mostly cloudy with a chance of showers and thunderstorms, a low of 64. Tomorrow, mostly cloudy with a chance of showers and thunderstorms, a high of 76. Thursday, mostly sunny with a high around 80. I'm George Dorman on 88.3 KCCK.

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Wishing a very happy 71st birthday to guitarist Grant Green Jr. Gregory Green, known professionally as Grant Green Jr., jazz guitarist, eldest son of jazz guitarist Grant Green. He started a like-minded band in the 1990s to carry on his father's legacy, the group Masters of Groove, with Bernard Purdy and Reuben Wilson, from their album 3, What's Going On? Bernard Pretty Purdy on drums, Reuben Wilson on the organ, Grant Green Jr. guitar and vocal. I'm Hollis Monroe. Happy Tuesday, everybody. So glad you could be here. Hope you're having just a splendid week so far. Jazz Masters is supported by Vortex Digital Business Solutions, a full-stack digital marketing agency with the creativity of the West Coast, the moxie of the East Coast, and the values of the Midwest. The Iowa City-based agency's 4 decades in the creative advertising trenches transforms websites and holds the brand to antiquated branding. To learn more, you may call 319-621-0191. Well, as usual, we'll take a look at folks recording on this date first. Count Basie, Buck Clayton, Lester Young together recording Song of the Islands on this date in 1939. The Chico Hamilton Quintet featuring Buddy Collette recording on this date in 1955. Jimmy Smith, live at the Club Baby Grand, Volume 2, recorded on this date in 1956. Miles Davis, with the Gil Evans Orchestra in studio working on Porgy and Bess on this date in 1958. Also, the Oscar Peterson Trio, featuring birthday boy Herb Ellis, live in Vancouver, 1958 on this date. Ron Carter and Jim Hall, the Jim Hall-Ron Carter duo Alone Together, recording on this date in 1972. McCoy Tyner in studio for Focal Point on this date in 1976. Leo Smith, Song of Humanity, recording on this date in 1976 as well. Art Farmer, Lee Kunis with the Joe Carter Quartet, recorded on this date in 1983. Kenny Burrell Quartet in studio for Guiding Spirit on this date in 1989. Dewey Redman, Cecil Taylor, and Elvin Jones, Momentum in Space, recorded on this date in 1998. And the Drellins with Renee Rosnes recording When You Wish Upon a Star, first of 2 dates on this date in 1999. Birthdays today, the great trumpeter-singer Louis Armstrong, born on this date in 1901, with us till 1969. Horn man and singer Bill Coleman, born on this date in 1904, he left us in 1981 at the age of 77. Guitarist Herb Ellis, born on this date in 1921, with us till 2010, the age of 88. Pianist, bandleader, arranger-composer Tom Talbert, born on this date in 1924, with us till 2005. Sax man Sonny Simmons, born on this date in 1933, left us in 2021 at the age of 87. Drummer Jeff Hamilton, drummer bandleader Jeff Hamilton, 73 years young today. Guitarist Grant Green Jr. is 71 today. Drummer Terry Lynn Carrington is turning 61 today. And saxophonist Eric Alexander is 58 today. Happy birthday to one and all. And we're going to kick things off with one that features the Monty Alexander Trio, which is Monty Alexander pianist, John Clayton on the bass, and John's co-band leader for the Clayton Hamilton Orchestra, Jeff Hamilton, here on drums, celebrating his birthday. Recorded live at Montreux, 1977. Starting off your Jazz Masters here with Night Mist Blues.

Your Jazz Oasis in High Definition, Iowa's Jazz Station, 88.3 KCCK. That one recorded on this date back in, I believe it was 1983, for Stash Records. Art Farmer, Lee Konitz, and the Joe Carter Quartet and Trio. The name of the album, I heard there, Lee Konitz on alto sax, Joe Carter on guitar, Harvey S. on the bass. That tune is called A Minor Blues in F. And we started it off with another blues recorded live at Montreux back in 1976. The Monty Alexander Trio. Monty at the piano keyboard, John Clayton on the bass, Jeff Hamilton on the drums. Wishing a happy 73rd birthday to drummer bandleader Jeff Hamilton. Ahmad Jamal's tune, Night Mist Blues. More Jazz Masters headed your way in a moment. 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Taking a quick look at the weather. After a partly sunny afternoon, tonight mostly cloudy skies, a chance of showers and thunderstorms, and a low of 64 degrees. Tomorrow, mostly cloudy, a continuing chance of showers and thunderstorms, and a high of 76. Looking ahead, Thursday, mostly sunny and 80 degrees, perfect weather for Knoll Ridge Park. Friday, mostly sunny and 82. Saturday, mostly sunny with a high of 86. The record high today, well, we hit 103 on this date in 1930. Normal average high is around 82 degrees.

0: blues, news, and all that jazz. 88.3 KCCK, also at 106.9 FM in Iowa City, Coralville, and North Liberty. Recorded in August of 1989 out at Yoshi's in Oakland. George Coleman, from his album George Coleman at Yoshi's, with Mal Waldron's famous piece, Soul Eyes. George Coleman on tenor sax, Ray Drummond on the bass, Harold Mayburn piano, Alvin Queen on the drums. I'm Hollis Monroe. Thank you so much for hanging out with me today for our Jazz Masters.
1: Oscar.

All That Jazz from Kirkwood Community College, Jazz 88.3 KCCK. Recorded live at the Orpheum Theater in Vancouver, British Columbia on this date in 1958, just in time recording. The Oscar Peterson Trio, Oscar Peterson at the piano keyboard, Herb Ellis on guitar. Herb Ellis born on this date. He's working on his birthday in 1958, he's born on this date. Back in 1921 with us till 2010, and of course Ray Brown on the bass for How High the Moon.

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Joshua Redman, Braxton Cook, the Billy Hart Quartet, and Joel Ross's Good Vibes will perform Club Hancher sets, while Snarky Puppy will play the main stage. And for the holidays, the Preservation Hall Jazz Band and the Stella Cole Quartet perform. 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A dueling piano show is coming to Hy-Vee Amphitheater this Thursday evening, August 6th, and the show is free. A drummer will join the dueling pianos, covering a variety of genres you can sing and dance along with at this all-ages event. 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Vendors open at 5 p.m. The show begins at 6. For more information, you can call the KCCK studio line at 319-398-5883 or email studio at kcck.org.

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Cedar Rapids and Iowa City, with additional service to Johnson County on translator K295AC, Iowa City. Recorded live on this date at the Club Baby Grand in Wilmington, Delaware. Jimmy Smith live at the Club Baby Grand, Volume 2. Jimmy Smith at the organ, Thornell Schwartz on guitar, Donald Bailey on the drums for Caravan. And that wraps up our Jazz Masters for today. I'm Hollis Monroe. Thank you so much for keeping me company. Coming up this hour, brand new music from the Greenhouse Ensemble. Their brand new release, Mezzanine, coming up a little later. Conrad Herwig, the Latin side of Chick Corea. First, here's a quick look at the KCCK concert calendar for today. Tomorrow evening, you can catch the Cedar County Cobras at 6:30 p.m. at City Hall Plaza in North Liberty. Also tomorrow evening, Bob Dorr, Jeff Peterson, and Dan Johnson, 6:30 p.m. at Checkers in Cedar Rapids. There's a jazz jam with the DZ Combo tomorrow night at 7 p.m. at Monk's in Dubuque. Thursday night, Jazz Under the Stars 2026 premieres with Joy Schneblin and his quintet, and Night School, 6:30 p.m., Knoll Ridge Park in Cedar Rapids. Also Thursday evening, Stacey Webster and the Ramblers, 7 p.m. at O'Malley's in Cedar Rapids. Herbie Hancock will be at the Kauffman Center down in Kansas City. And up north, Jane Monheit sings Cole Porter at the Dakota in Minneapolis. KCCK's concert calendar lists jazz and blues events in Iowa as well as major Midwest cities. When you're in the mood for live music around town or on the road, visit the concert calendar under the events tab at kcck.org. It's the birthday of sax man Eric Alexander. This man has been ubiquitous for so many years. He's only 58 years old. This is from his Jazz Depot High Note release from 2011, Eric Alexander, Don't Follow the Crowd. Eric Alexander on tenor sax, at the piano keyboard, Harold Mayburn, Nat Reeves on the bass, Joe Farnsworth on the drums. The album, produced by Don Sickler, recorded by Rudy Van Gelder, assisted by Maureen Sickler, one of the last recordings that the great Van Gelder engineered. Saying a happy 58th birthday to Eric Alexander with Henry Mancini's Charade.

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0: 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Greenhouse Ensemble, from their brand new release out of Canada. It's entitled Mezzanine, and from it, well, that piece is called Nikki. Featuring Roxanne Reddy there on vocal and mandolin, Camille Brousseau on the violin, William Lussier on trumpet, Louis-Martin Rouet on the guitar, Christophe Magnan-Bosse on keyboards, Benjamin Lavoie-Doyon on the bass, and Simon Desrosiers on drums. And we began that set wishing a happy 58th birthday to sax man Eric Alexander today from his 2011 release on High Note Records, Don't Follow the Crowd. We heard his take on Charade, Eric Alexander on tenor sax, joined by Harold Mayburn on piano, Nat Reeves on the bass, Joe Farnsworth on the drums, and commemorating the birthday of trumpeter-singer Louis Armstrong, born on this date in 1901, with us till 1971. From 1954, Louis Armstrong and his All-Stars with the lovely Velma Middleton. Louis Armstrong, trumpet and vocal, Tommy Young on trombone, Barney Bigard on the clarinet, Billy Kyle piano, Arvell Shaw on the bass, Barrett Deems on the drums, and Velma Middleton doing the duet with Louis on St. Louis Blues. 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Today's edition of Soundbeat coming up right after this look at the forecast. Partly sunny for the rest of this afternoon, a high of 86 degrees. Tonight, mostly cloudy skies. There's a chance of showers and thunderstorms and a low of 64. Tomorrow, chances of showers and thunderstorms roll overnight. Mostly cloudy, a high of 76. Thursday, mostly sunny and 80 degrees. Friday, mostly sunny and 82. And Saturday, mostly sunny and a high of 86. Currently, mostly cloudy skies, 83 degrees outside our studios here on the Kirkwood Community College campus.
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0: We'd like to pause here at Soundbeat and send one out to an unsung hero who most of us are lucky to have in our lives, whether it be your significant other, your father or mother, grandfather, grandmother, whomever. This one's for the cooks. You know, the ones that spend all Sunday on dinner, host all the family parties, and always have cookies or cake on the counter. You know who they are, and the world would be a sadder place without them. Skinnier, maybe, but sadder.
1: Pasta Fazula, Tallulah. Oh, do have a bagel, bagel.
0: Who's the cook in your life? 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

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Saluting the birthday of pianist, bandleader, composer, arranger, West Coast Tom Talbert, born in this date in 1924, with us till 2025. Tom Talbert Orchestra from the release Duke's Domain, featuring folks like, we've got tenorman Bob Bedford there, you got Frank Szabo, Wayne Bergeron, Bob Summers on trumpets, John Lefty Lightham on the bass, Alex Eels on trombone, Tom Garvin piano, Tom Rainier on that one on the piano. Music of Ellington, Coco. 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

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This is a brilliant new Savant release from Conrad Herwig. This time he's looking at the Latin side of Chick Corea. And from it, that was, well, you know that one, that was Spain. Conrad Herwig on trombone joining him there. Well, you've got Craig Handy on soprano sax. You've got Alex Norris on trumpet. Bill O'Connell at the piano, Ruben Rodriguez on the bass, Robbie Amin on the drums, Mauricio Herrera on congas. And we kicked it off with one celebrating an anniversary. Chico Hamilton Quintet featuring Buddy Collette, recorded on this date back in 1955. We heard I Want to Be Happy featuring Buddy Collette there on the flute, Jim Hall guitar, Fred Katz on the cello. You got Carson Smith bass, Chico Hamilton on the drums. And in the middle, Patricia Barber live. A Fortnight in France, a lovely album from 2004 with her take on Norwegian Wood. Well, that does it for me today, but don't go away. Mr. Ron Atkins is up next. He's got some good stuff in the next hour, including Ben Patterson's brand new release, Stretch, the Allie Ryerson Quartet, their eponymous debut album, and New Jazz Underground's Hoodies. And for Funk at Five, it's some classic soul grooves for your Tuesday featuring Al Green, Aretha Franklin, and the Brothers Johnson. All that coming up next here on Jazz 88.3 KCCK. I'm Hollis Monroe. Thanks for hanging out with me. Come on back tomorrow morning. Don't forget, it's Wednesday, Talking Pictures, our weekly review of movies and film. 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

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Music from Bill Mays and his trio, Bill Mays on piano, Matthias Svensson on the bass, and Morten Lund on the drums. And we heard Shagit from Origin Records. Matthias Svensson wrote or co-wrote most of the pieces on here. And I take it back, Bill Mays is not the leader of the trio. It is Matthias Svensson. I took top billing away from him. I feel bad. And from La Luca and A Felicidad and Canto de Asana, Antonio Carlos Jobim piece from their new album Tides, just out in July, featuring Wycliffe Gordon, Allison Nash, and Jeff Coffin. La Luca and their album Tides. Good afternoon. Ron Adkins with you for Afternoon Jazz. Hope you're having a great day today. It's kind of gray, but it is really pleasant outside. It's nice to have a little respite from the heat and humidity. We'll check the full forecast, though. We have a little bit of rain in our forecast for tonight and into tomorrow. We'll give you the details on that coming up in just a little bit. Till then, Leroy Vinegar is on the way, as is Sarah Vaughan, singing music from the Rodgers and Hart songbook. And we're going to start with Ben Patterson on trombone from his album Stretch. From it, here's one called Or Maybe You Would, a Ben Patterson original on Jazz 88.3 KCCK.

Your Jazz Oasis in High Definition, Iowa's Jazz Station, 88.3 KCCK, with Leroy Vinegar on the walkin' bass from Leroy Walks Again. This one from Contemporary Records and featuring Teddy Edwards on tenor sax, Freddie Hill on trumpet. Victor Feldman was doing the piano and vibes on some of these as well. And Milt Turner on the drums, produced by the legendary Lester Koenig in 1963, and we heard one called Hard to Find from Leroy Vinegar. Sarah Vaughan before that, It Never Entered My Mind, as she sings the Rodgers and Hart songbook. This one out in 1958, Sarah Vaughan in great voice. And an original from Ben Patterson on trombone. He's accompanied by Sean Purcell on guitar, Harry Appleman on piano and various and sundry keys, Miles Brown on bass, and Todd Harrison on the drums. Or Maybe You Would, an original composition and arrangement from Ben Patterson on Origin Records for his album Stretch. Well, donating to KCCK as a sustainer is convenient. You save paper and postage, and you never have to worry about renewals again. And now that we no longer receive federal funding, sustainers are leading the way into our new future. Donate as a sustaining member and play it forward at kcck.org. 88.3 weather for this afternoon. Partly sunny skies. We're going to see a high of around 86 degrees. Tonight, mostly cloudy skies. There is a chance of showers and thunderstorms and a low of 64. And for tomorrow, mostly cloudy skies with a chance of showers and thunderstorms again and a high of around 76 degrees. Currently at KCCK, we're standing at 83 degrees as afternoon jazz continues. Roger Glenn on the vibes flute and other instruments as well. The alto sax, the marimba, he can do it all. This is from his album, My Latin Heart. And from it, here is Brother Marshall on Jazz 88.3 KCCK.

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Also at 106.9 FM in Iowa City, Coralville, and North Liberty, the Wayne Wallace Jazz Quintet. To hear from there, Wayne Wallace on trombone, doing a little bit of tuba as well. Murray Lowe on piano, David Belov on bass, Paul Van Wangenen on the trap drums, and Michael Spiro on percussion. And from this one, we heard the Philadelphia Mambo. Nice little jazz mambo from Patois Records and the Wayne Wallace Latin Jazz Quintet. Before that, music from Roger Glenn, My Latin Heart, the name of the album. Roger Glenn is a multi-instrumentalist working with a great group of people, including Ray Obeyedo on the guitar, with some more work from Michael Spiro doing some percussion work for Brother Marshall. My Latin Heart from Roger Glenn. Find something fun to do and get to know the people in the arts with KCCK's Culture Crawl. 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Ron Adkins with you for Afternoon Jazz. Rosanna Vitro is on the way. We're going to start with Ali Ryerson and her quartet, Larry Ham, Lou Pappas, and Tom Melito, doing an Ali Ryerson original, Ali Ryerson on flute on Cold Snap on Jazz 88.3 KCCK.

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We are Jazz 88.3 KCCK with music from Terry Lynn Carrington. This was a Grammy winner for Best Jazz Instrumental

album. Back in 2022, it was also our featured album for October of 2022 as well. We heard Windflower, a Sarah Cassie original. This is a celebration of female jazz composers. Great stuff on this one. Chris Davis on piano, Linda May Han Oh on bass, Nicholas Payton on trumpet, and Matthew Stevens on guitar for Candid Records, New Standards, Volume 1 from Terry Lynn Carrington and some great friends of hers. Before that, nice example of vocalese where lyrics are added to each note in an instrumental piece and it becomes kind of a different organism altogether. Eddie Harris wrote Freedom Jazz Dance, and a little bit later, Eddie Jefferson wrote some lyrics to it, and Rosanna Vitro did the interpretation along with Christian McBride and Ken Werner and some other great ones in the band as well for the album Passion Dance from 1996 and the Telarc record label. Ollie Ryerson, before that, on and her quartet, Ollie Ryerson on the flute, along with Larry Hamm on piano, Lou Pappas on bass, and Tom Melito on the drums. We heard Cold Snap, an Ollie Ryerson original. KCCK's concert calendar lists jazz and blues events in Iowa, as well as major Midwest cities. 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

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That was Rodney Whitaker doing the music of Greg Hill on his album Oasis, featuring Terrell Stafford, Tim Warfield, Bruce Barth, Raquel Fortin, and Dana Hall from 2022. We heard the Jazz Diddy Waltz. Before that, New Jazz Hoodies, New Jazz Underground, and the album Hoodies. There we go. Song is called Sidetracked, speaking of. And this one out on Alternative Side Records, featuring Sebastian Rios on bass, Abdias Armantos on soprano saxophone, and TJ Reddick on the drums. New Jazz Underground, album called Hoodies, and the song called Sidetracked. Iowa's Jazz Station presents Summer's Last Great Party. That's Jazz Under the Stars. It's four nights of outstanding music in one of Iowa's most scenic parks. This year, we present four groups who have never headlined in Knoll Ridge Park before. We lead off this Thursday with the Joey Schnebelin Quintet, and on August 13th, it's the Paul Lichty Jazz Orchestra. August 20th, the Vivian Shanley Quartet, and KCCK's album and CD sale. We close on August 27th with Vandello, plus young artists from area high schools and colleges to open each concert. That's at 6:30 in Cedar Rapids, Knoll Ridge Park, each Thursday in August. 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Good afternoon. Ron Adkins with you for Afternoon Jazz. Got a great set ahead of us, including the brand new one we debuted yesterday as part of New Music Monday from Leslie Vincent called Little Black Book. And we're going to start the music from Tumbao Bravo, featuring Paul Vornhagen on saxophone. Album called Joy of the Mambo. And from this one here is Tres Hermanas on Jazz 88.3 KCCK.

Your Jazz Oasis in High Definition, Iowa's Jazz Station, 88.3 KCCK. Music from Bruce Williams on alto sax for his album Altoicity from the year 2000 and Savant Records. Russell Guns on trumpet, Mark Carey on piano, Gerald Cannon on bass, and Cecil Brooks III doing the drums for East of the Sun, West of the Moon. Before that, we debuted this one yesterday as part of New Music Monday. It's called Little Black Book from Leslie Vinson. And love this one, Swinging Tattooed Queen. And starting off that set from Tumba Bravo with Paul Vornhagen sitting in on the alto sax, Joy of the Mambo, the name of the album. And we heard Tres Hermanas, a Paul Vornhagen original. 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Partly sunny skies. We're going to see a high of around 86 degrees. Tonight, mostly cloudy skies with a chance of showers and thunderstorms and a low of around 64 degrees. Another chance of showers and thunderstorms again tomorrow. Rest of the time, mostly cloudy skies and a high of 76. Currently at KCCK, we're standing at 84 degrees. As your afternoon jazz continues, music from Randy Weston waiting in the wings. We're going to start, though, with Lisa Hilton from her album Extended Daydream. This one out just last January. Lisa Hilton on piano with her the rest of her quintet. Backing her up on Extended Daydream on Jazz 88.3 KCCK.

0: Blues, news, and all that jazz. 88.3 KCCK, also at 106.9 FM in Iowa City, Coralville, and North Liberty. From the album Tanja, that was Randy Weston from Verve Records, and doing a alternative version of his song Sweet Meat. Actually, this is the second alternative take from Randy Weston. Great tune. It's a reissue of a 1973 album that was reissued by Verve about 30 years later. And from Lisa Hilton, Extended Daydream, the name of her album. She's backed by J.D. Allen on sax, Igmar Thomas on trumpet, Rudy Royston on drums, Lucas Curtis on bass, and, of course, Lisa Hilton on piano for the title song, Extended Daydream, from January. Good afternoon. Ron Adkins with you for Afternoon Jazz. Clean Up Your Act with George Dorman coming up in just a few moments. I've got Charlie Wood on the way, a little bit of Ellis Marsalis. We're going to start with a wonderful duo of Mick Goodrick on guitar and Fred Hirsch on piano. That's all coming up in just a moment on Jazz 88.3.
1: Duke Ellington once released an album called Will the Big Bands Ever Come Back? Here at 88.3 KCCK, we can answer that question in the affirmative, especially Sunday afternoons on Big Band Memories. I'm Murray Kent. Featuring the famous bands along with the lesser-heard names, small group classic jazz also, and let's not forget great singers and vocal groups from those golden years too, often singing standards from the Great American Songbook. Each Sunday from 1 to 5, find out what the excitement was all about during the golden age of popular music and jazz. It's music you're not going to find just anywhere, but you know it'll be here for your listening pleasure on Big Band Memories on Iowa's Jazz Station, 88.3 KCCK.
2: Lack of snow could be devastating for the Colorado River. I'm George Dorman with Clean Up Your Act. A new report from Colorado River experts finds that another dry winter could bring the nation's number two largest reservoirs to the brink of devastation. Lake Powell and Lake Mead are less than a third full. If they get much lower, water managers might have to send river water straight through dams, and they wouldn't be able to store it for the future. Ann Castle, who focuses on western water issues at the University of Colorado Law School, is one of the report's authors.
3: That undermines the value of the entirety of the Colorado River reservoir system, and we don't want to get there.
2: Seven basin states and Mexico that rely on the Colorado are locked in a stalemate over how to update the long-term guidelines for the river before current rules expire at the end of this year. A recently announced plan to prop up Lake Powell would have the federal government sending water downstream from a reservoir in Utah and Wyoming. But Castle is calling on state negotiators to come up with plans to keep more water in Lake Powell and Lake Mead by cutting back on water use, rather than just adding water from other reservoirs upstream. I'm George Dorman on 88.3 KCCK.

All that jazz from Kirkwood Community College. We are Jazz 88.3 KCCK. Nice sense of humor has Ellis Marsalis, the patriarch of the Marsalis Jazz family, from his 1992 album Heart of Gold. I had the pleasure of seeing him live at Hancher Auditorium one time. Fantastic performer. Delfio Marsalis, his son, produced the album for Columbia Records, and a nice different arrangement and kind of tongue-in-cheek arrangement of Sweet Georgia Brown. Before that, from Charlie Wood on the keys and singing for his album Your Love Is My Home, doing a kind of a nice eclectic collection from a lot of different songbooks, including this one from Amy Winehouse, Love Is a Losing Game, from Stunt Records and Charlie Wood. Mick Goodrick before that on guitar with Fred Hirsch on piano. This is from their ECM release called Feebles, Fables, and Ferns. And from it, Out of Nowhere. From, once again, ECM Records with Fred Hirsch on piano, Mick Goodrick on guitar. 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And it's easier than ever to enjoy Iowa's Jazz Station wherever you are. 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Steve Smith and Vital Information coming up in our next set. We're going to start with Lou Marini. You of a certain age will recognize the name as Blue Lou Marini, part of the Blues Brothers band. And he had one of the funniest scenes in the movie as well. From his new album, it's called Playtime, Lou Marini and the Italian Groovers. Here is Soft Shoe on Jazz 88.3 KCCK.

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Steve Smith and Vital Information from 2006. Steve Smith behind the kit with Frank Gambale on the guitar, Tom Coster on the keys, and Baron Brown on the bass. And from this one, we heard Catwalk from their album Come On In. This one out in about 2006. And from Blue Lou Marini, that was Soft Shoe with Lou Marini and the Italian Groovers. Lou Marini on saxophone, once again for Soft Shoe. He also plays a little bit of flute on this one as well. Good afternoon, Ron Adkins with you for Afternoon Jazz. I hope you're having a great day today. Sun's out, looks kind of nice out there. It's going to be a nice night to maybe take a walk, but take us with you as well, would you? I've got Mark Winkler on the way from Love Comes First. Starting off our hour is the featured album for this month of August. It's the Alternative Guitar Summit. Absolute who's who of great guitarists honoring Pat Martino, volume 2 of their series honoring Pat Martino from High Note Records, featuring such notables as Steve Cardenas, Paul Bollenbach, Neer Felder, and Ed Sherry. Let's kick it off with one called Lean Years, featuring Cecil Alexander and Pete McCann. Starting off our hour on Jazz 88.3, KCCK.

me a horse from Texas, a house with a mortgage due, a letter with lots of X's, everything but you. You left me some beans from Boston, a bicycle built for two, a memory to get lost in.

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Iowa's Jazz Station, 88.3 KCCK. You can't help but kind of groove in your chair when you listen to that one. Soul Message from the album of the same name from Richard Groove Holmes on Prestige Records. And this one recorded on this date in 1965. Richard Groove Holmes. Before that, Mark Ferber and Everything But You. Nice kind of a duet with Tom Culver, who does some of the very prominent background vocals on this one for Cafe Pacific Records and the album Love Comes First. And from Alternative Guitar Summit, honoring Pat Martino, Volume 2. It's our featured album for this month of August, featuring Rez Abazi, Cheryl Bailey, Paul Bolenbach, and so many others. And from it, we heard Lean Years, featuring Cecil Alexander and Pete McCann on guitar, doing the work of Pat Martino. 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Mostly cloudy skies tonight. There is a chance of showers and thunderstorms and a low of around 64. Mostly cloudy skies tonight, or tomorrow, excuse me, with a chance of showers and thunderstorms again and a high of 76 degrees. Thursday, we're looking at mostly sunny skies and a high of 80. Currently at KCCK, we're standing at 84 degrees as afternoon jazz continues with music from the great Jeff Tane Watts from his album Bar Talk from 2002. Here's Mr. JJ on Jazz 88.3 KCCK.

0: with blues, news, and all that jazz. 88.3 KCCK, also at 106.9 FM in Iowa City, Coralville, and North Liberty. That was Jeff Tane Watts on the drums. Bar Talk, the name of the album. And man, he was behind the kit and taking control on this one. Let's see, Robbie Coltrane, Branford Marcellus, and Michael Brecker all on saxophone on this one. Paul Bollenbach and Hiram Bullock on guitar. Gregoire Murray doing some harmonica work. Joey Calderazzo on piano. James Jenis on the bass. And Robert Thomas Jr. doing some additional percussion. For Columbia Records, the legendary Jeff Tane Watts from 2002. And from this one, we heard Mr. JJ from Bar Talk. Well, good afternoon. Ron Adkins with you for Afternoon Jazz. Health in a Heartbeat coming up in just a couple of moments. I've got music on the way from multiple Grammy Award winner Cecile McLaurin-Salvant. Her brand new album is just beautiful. And we're going to start our set with the DZ Combo, great Eastern Iowa band. They were recorded live in Dubuque and have a wonderful new album out as well. We're going to start with that one coming up in just a bit. 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Six. Health in a Heartbeat coming up in just a couple of moments. Forgot to mention that Wave Mechanics Union coming up in our next set from their album Second Season. That's all coming up in just a moment on Jazz 88.3.
1: Here's today's edition of Health in a Heartbeat. Alzheimer's strips its sufferers of their memories and their independence. It robs families of precious time with loved ones who still know them. The disease has no cure. Unsurprisingly, many of us are keen on learning how we can prevent it. Some brains have already figured that out. According to a new study from researchers in the Netherlands, certain brains are combating Alzheimer's by harnessing the protective power of their young cells, helping them survive damage from the disease. Curiously, the brains of these individuals have all the biological hallmarks associated with Alzheimer's, but no dementia. They demonstrate something researchers call cognitive resilience. In the study, researchers looked at tissue from a brain bank, analyzing data from samples of brains with Alzheimer's and without, as well as tissue from brains that showed physical signs of the disease, but no dementia. The team focused on an area within the brain's memory center where immature neurons can still spawn. Those whose brains demonstrated cognitive resilience, that is, possessed the pathology of Alzheimer's, but no dementia, did not have significantly higher numbers of immature neurons than those with the disease. This, researchers say, could mean that it's more about how the cells act rather than how many there are. The immature cells seem to trigger programs that help them last through damage, incurring less inflammation and preventing cell death. They might also support surrounding tissue and help the brain continue functioning too. Further research avenues will look at how these immature neurons talk to other brain cells. For now, it's heartening to know that some of our brains might know just what to do, even if the rest of us don't yet. This edition of Health in a Heartbeat is brought to you by University of Florida Health and by WUFT-FM. For more information or to subscribe to our weekly e-newsletter, please visit our website, heartbeatradio.org.

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We are Jazz 88.3 KCCK. Great one from the Wave Mechanics Union. This is from their album Second Season, Progressive and Classic Rock as Jazz. And from this one, we hear The Great Gig in the Sky, the Pink Floyd tune. Yep, written by Roger Waters and featuring Justin Kessler doing the Rhodes piano and Robert Streit on the vibes. And from Cecile McLaurin-Salvant, she has a shelf full of Grammys, and I bet you by golly she's going to win another one for this album as well. It's called With Every Breath I Take, and Ever Since the One I Love Love's Been Gone. And from the DZ Combo, recorded live at the Bell Tower Theater in Dubuque in January of 2026. And we heard one called Perpetual Stew, featuring Danny Zanger on the keys, Benjamin Drury on trumpet, Jeremy Jones on bass, and Dan McNamara on the drums. Well, KCCK is part of the community outreach of Kirkwood Community College. 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Afternoon jazz continues. Funk at 5, coming up a little bit after 5 o'clock. Got some great 60s and 70s, just kind of groovy soul stuff for you today. Alexa Tarantino's on the way from her album Winds of Change, and we're going to start with Alton Sinkelaar on the trombone.

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With additional service to Johnson County on translator K295 AC, Iowa City. Alexa Tarantino from her album Winds of Change. She's on all the woodwinds along with Christian Sands on piano, Joe Martin on bass, Rudy Royston on the drums, and Nick Finzer on trombone for her Positone release. Once again, Winds of Change. And from this one, we heard Square One. And from Alton Sinkelar, another great Positone release. This one out in June of this year, Natural Rhythm, the name of the album. And from it, we heard the J.J. Johnson tune Lament, featuring Alton Sinkelar on trombone, Sherelle Cassidy on the alto sax, Michael Dees on barry saxophone, Boris Kozlov and Art Hirahara on bass and piano, respectively. Alex Norris on trumpet, Gary Kirkazow on drums, and Alex Acuna doing some percussion work. Once again, for Lament from J.J. Johnson's catalog and Alton Sinkelar. Well, let's take a look at the KCCK concert calendar for today, maybe just a tiny bit into the near future as well. Cedar County Cobra is playing tonight at 6:30. That's at City Hall Plaza in North Liberty. They coming off the very successful Bluesmore gig over the weekend. Bob Doerr, Jeff Peterson, and Dan Johnson playing at 6:30 at Checkers in Cedar Rapids. And there's a jazz jam with the DZ Combo at 7 o'clock. That's at Monk's in Dubuque. Looking ahead to Thursday, KCCK's Jazz Under the Stars. The week one, we have a great jazz concert in Norridge Park every Thursday in August. And we're kicking it off with the Joy Schneblin Quintet and the student opening act Night School. That starts at 6:30 at Norridge Park in Cedar Rapids. KCCK's concert calendar lists jazz and blues events in Iowa, as well as major Midwest cities. 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Good afternoon. Ron Adkins with you for Afternoon Jazz. Got some great stuff in this next hour, including the LaBeouf brothers, who are celebrating their 40th birthday today. We got one from them. David Janeway and his trio is on the way from Live at the Blue Llama Club. And the Rincio Collective is coming up as well from City Suite. But first, it's a little bit after 5 o'clock, and that means it is time for Funk at 5, your daily dose of Get Down. And today, we've got some classic soul grooves for you from Marvin Gaye, the Brothers Johnson, a little bit from the Dramatics. And we're going to kick it off with the Reverend Al Green. Here's You Ought to Be With Me on Jazz 88.3 KCCK and Funk at 5.

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Iowa's Jazz Station, 88.3 KCCK. Wrapping up Funk at Five with Marvin Gaye from one of his greatest hits collections, Got to Give It Up, Part One. Before that, Aretha Franklin with Rock Steady, Brothers Johnson, Strawberry Letter 23, The Dramatics, I don't play them very often, What You See is What You Get, and we started with Al Green and You Oughta Be With Me. All great classics of soul grooves from the 60s and early 70s. And thus ends Funk at Five for this Tuesday afternoon. But for Hump Day, we got some more great stuff coming up tomorrow for your Wednesday. Stay tuned for that. Ron Adkins with you for your afternoon jazz. Got some Clifford Brown and Max Roach on the way. And we're going to start everything off the Winseo Collective. Did you know you can make a legacy gift to KCCK without changing your will? 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We can help with the specific language and phrasing as well. Thank you, as always, for ensuring the future of jazz and Iowa's Jazz Station. 88.3 weather for tonight. Mostly cloudy skies. There is a chance of showers and thunderstorms. Not sure how great a chance, but there is a chance tonight. And a low of around 64. Tomorrow, mostly cloudy skies. Another chance of showers and thunderstorms and a high of 76. And for Thursday, mostly sunny skies and a high of 80. Currently at KCCK, we're standing at 82 degrees as afternoon jazz continues. The aforementioned Winseo Collective starts everything off from her album City Suite. 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

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From Brown & Roach Incorporated. That was Clifford Brown and Max Roach and their quintet for Darn That Dream, the Jimmy Van Heusen tune. Let's see, Richie Powell on the piano, Harold Land on tenor sax, George Morrow on the bass, Max Roach on the drums, and Clifford Brown on trumpet. From MRC Records, recorded in 1954. Before that, the Rin Siu Collective, a nice gathering of musicians working under Rin Siu for the album City Suite. And we heard Wayne Shorter's Blues a la Carte, this one from Cellar Records. Well, KCCK invites student musicians to open each night of Jazz Under the Stars for our 50th birthday party in August of last year. Four outstanding young combos took the stage. The Norwich Park audience enjoyed the Griffin Bieber Quartet, the David Donald Trio, 10th Street Rapids, and the Go Benish Quartet. They're featured this week on our Wednesday night special, coming up tomorrow night at 6 p.m. on Iowa's Jazz Station, 88.3 KCCK. Afternoon jazz continues. Sasha Vasandani on the way from We Move. We're going to start with music from the LaBeouf brothers, who just turned 40 years old yesterday. They just entered their fourth decade, and probably about their third or fourth decade of making music. Remy LaBeouf on the alto sax, Pascal LaBeouf on piano, along with Dana Stevens on tenor sax, Linda May Han Oh on bass, and Christian Heumann on the drums for Dactyl on Jazz. 88.3 KCCK.

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Music from Miroslav Vitos on the double bass, working with Jan Garbarek on soprano saxophone, Chick Corea on piano, John McLaughlin on guitar, and Jack DeJohnette on the drums for ECM Records from 2003. And album is called Universal Syncopations. And we heard the lead-off song, Miroslav Vitos's Bamboo Forest. Before that, when he came out, he was kind of marketing himself as a crooner a la Harry Connick Jr. I haven't heard much from him lately, but this one out in 2009, it's called We Move, Sashal Vasandani. And Don't Worry About Me from Mack Avenue Records. And starting off that set, music from the LaBeouf brothers, Remy and Pascal on saxophone and piano, respectively. Dana Stevens on tenor sax, Linda May Hahn-Oh on the bass, and Christian Heumann on the drums. And from this one, we heard Dactyl from their album Off Center. 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Ron Adkins with you for just a few more minutes of afternoon jazz. Bob Najax and the encore presentation of Gentle Jazz coming up at 6 o'clock. Stay tuned for that. Taking me out today, music from David Janeway and his trio, Robert Hurst, Billy Hart, and David Janeway on the piano. Recorded live at the Blue Llama Club in Ann Arbor, Michigan. Here is Star-Crossed Lovers, the great Billy Strayhorn standard on Jazz 88.3 KCCK.

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I'm Bob Nonjocks, and it's time for Gentle Jazz.

This is Gentle Jazz on 88.3 KCCK, coming to you from Kirkwood Community College. I'm Bob Nodjox with you, and we opened up with Mort Weiss on clarinet, Ron Ashetti on his seven-string guitar, and If You Could See Me Now, the Tad Dameron song. And we'll have another version of that coming right up here with Vanessa Rubin singing Tad Dameron. The Dream Is You is the name of the album, and the arrangement by Benny Golson here on 88.3.

There's a second version of If You Could See Me Now, that by Vanessa Rubin, along with the orchestra, which included John Cowherd on piano, Eddie Allen on trumpet, Clifton Anderson on trombone, and the arrangement again, Benny Golson. Upcoming, a little bit of Glenn Miller. We've got some Lorraine Feather, and we'll go back a few years and give you some Don Redman, too, here on Gentle Jazz. Now the Glenn Miller Orchestra, vocal by Ray Eberly along the way. It's a medley from one of those Chesterfield broadcasts from 1940. Poor Butterfly, The Sky Fell Down, I'm Getting Sentimental Over You, and Black and Blue, here on Gentle Jazz and KCCK.

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That was music by the Don Redmond Orchestra, Chant of the Weed, done in 1940. One of his better known compositions. Don Redmond was a precursor to the great big bands of the 30s with his McKinney's Cotton Pickers and other organizations in the early 30s. Just before that, a composition by great composer Tchaikovsky from the Nutcracker Suite. Sugar Rum Cherry is what Duke Ellington called it. I Can I Call You Sugar is what Lorraine Feather called it. But it is, of course, music from the Nutcracker Suite. And Lorraine Feather wrote the lyrics to it in an album which celebrates the music of Duke Ellington. Opened up that piece of music with Glenn Miller and his orchestra, and a nice medley of tunes. That's the way they sounded in 1940. Well, here's Frank Sinatra, not singing, but actually with a baton in his hand, conducting the woodwind octet of the Columbia String Orchestra. And these are compositions by Alec Wilder. Here's one called Air for Bassoon. Harold Goltzer is the soloist on 88.3 KCCK.

I'm Bob Nodjocks with you. This is Gentle Jazz. You just heard a nice version of Stan Kenton's theme song. It's played by Teddy Wilson. A recording done in 1960 with Major Holly on bass, Bert Dollander on drums. Before that, Ashley Pizzati, Darn That Dream, with Emmett Cohen on piano. Just before that, Frank Sinatra conducting the orchestra. It was 1945, and he wanted to do some music by Alec Wilder, which he did, the air for the bassoon. We'll continue along now with music by the wonderful trumpeter Joe Newman, who played with Count Basie's New Testament Orchestra for several years. Here he is with his own group, a tune called If I Could Have Told You, followed by Peggy Lee on 88.3.